0: The way I see it, Rear Admiral Tarriela, sir, eh, wala naman silang karapatan. No, they, under whose authority are you exercising these rights? Pero tayo sa ating ano, sa ating pong bansa, eh, may pinangahawakan po tayong rason. And even going beyond that, eh meron po tayong mga ginagawang lehitimong operasyon gaya po nito. At ano po ang kumbaga, how did this let's say itong encuentro na ito? How did this end, sir?
1: Well, for the Philippine Coast Guards, of course, since nakalayo na yung ina-apprehend natin na Chinese research vessel with which went directly dun sa illegally reclaimed island ng China na Zamora Reef or Stubi Reef, then there's no reason for us to apprehend them anymore. Kumbaga, nakalayo na eh, dahil hinarang tayo eh.
0: So, well, naging rason pa no para makatakas itong mga nagda-dynamite fishing o nagbo-blast fishing dito sa Sandy Cay, eh parang ang dating. Okay, you're claiming, I mean, from the side of Chinese Coast Guard, eh kiniklaim nyo na kayo dapat ang nangangalaga. 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And hindi naman na natin kailangan malaman ng domestic law ng China. This is internationally accepted na ang blast fishing ay illegal. What? Pasensya na, pero that makes such a... siguro, ang laking contradiction no, ano sinasabi nila. But going beyond that, Rear Admiral Tarriela, sir, nalaman ba natin kung itong nagda-dynamite fishing under whose flag? Ano bang nationality na itong vessel na ito?
1: Unfortunately, hindi natin sabi, no? It wasn't, we were not able to clearly identify the flag of this fishing vessel. So, hindi natin ma-argue whether this is a national na pinoprotektahan ng China or one of our Southeast Asian neighbors. We still don't know.
0: Sir, I take it na itong mga pangyayaring ito, eh normal ng occurrence sa pagprotekta po ninyo sa ating karapatan at sa ating stance sa West Philippine Sea. 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
1: Alam mo, sa totoo lang, it is very tiring. No? But I don't think that our men and women, ang Philippine Coast Guard, kasama ang ating Armed Forces of the Philippines, ay nakaka-experience ng mababang moral. No? Because, alam mo naman, every time we publicize this kind of incidents, even their family members, no, kahit alam nating malayo sila, they have become aware kung anong sacrifices, the patriotic duty of their family members na nasa West Philippine Sea. So dahil dito, nalalaman ng kanilang mga kapamilya kung anong ginagawa nila sa West Philippine Sea. At some point, it also elevates their moral, no? Because the public, the Filipino people, ay nalalaman ang kanilang mga sakripisyo at tungkulin dito sa West Philippine Sea. So there's no reason for us to say na nakakapagod na. Because every time you look at social media, there are majority of organic Facebook users, no? Hindi mga trolls, na tumutulig sa ating Coast Guard at Armed Forces of the Philippines. As a matter of fact, they are even extending their appreciation, pasasalamat, and even pagsaludo sa ating kasundaluhan at sa ating Coast Guard personnel. So for us in our ranks, this is more than enough for us to really feel that we are very much appreciated.
0: Opo, and I for one, this program, Rear Admiral Tarriela, sir, kami po ay saludo sa ginagawa po at sa mga kabayanihan ng ating men and women na nananatili po ang pag-asa at ang ating pong pangangalaga sa ating stance sa West Philippine Sea. But para po maiwasan yung ganitong mga insidente, may mga naging koordinasyon na po ba tayo with the Philippine Navy? Kailangan bang umabot sa ganung punto? How else can we effectively defend our interests dito sa West Philippine Sea, sir?

0: The clerk of court is directed to kindly administer the oath of the witness.
1: Sir, kindly stand and raise your right hand. You, Ronel Benaventura, do swear that the evidence you shall give in the case now pending between the Philippines and Vice President Cyrus Zimmerman Duterte shall be the truth, the whole truth, and nothing but the truth. So help you God.
2: Yes, I swear.

0: Dum and Duces Tecum.
1: Yes, Your Honor. Bali, tatlo po kasi another one was issued for today's...
0: For today.
1: Yes, Your Honor.
0: And also pursuant to a subpoena issued earlier with respect to documents pertaining to the Vice President, her spouse, as well as certain corporations, not all requested by the prosecution, insofar as CTRs and STRs are concerned.
1: Yes, Your Honor.
0: Did you bring those documents with you and or a summary of those documents?
1: The documents po were submitted already po with this Honorable Court, Your Honor.
0: Chair would like to remind you that your testimony will be confined to the reports subpoenaed by this court. And may I ask, after looking at it in camera by the court through the presiding officer, the court did not see any procedural confidentialities that may be violated by the AMLC in so giving the report. However, I need to ask you, will you be violating any provision of law under either under RA number 9160 as amended by your testimony this morning, Attorney Ronel?
1: No, Your Honor. Let me clarify, Your Honor. Under our law, there's a provision under Section 8, Your Honor, Section 8A, wherein we are supposed to ensure confidentiality of our documents. However, under Section 8A dash paragraph 2 po, Your Honor, nakalagay din po dun that the Council can promulgate rules regarding the handling to ensure that the AMLC and the Secretariat shall not violate that confidentiality. Part po ng aming internal rules is, of course, we have to comply with the orders of competent authorities like the courts po. And of course, we recognize this Honorable Court as having the sole power to try and decide impeachment cases, Your Honor. So, pursuant to the coercive and compulsory process of this court, we are in compliance with our internal rules, the law, and the order of this court, Your Honor.
0: At hindi magbabago yung sagot nyo dahil lamang televised ito at public yung hearing at trial na ito. Pareho pa rin po ba sagot ninyo?
1: Yes, Your Honor.
0: So, with eyes wide open, not wide shut, you are fully aware of the provisions of law pertaining to the AMLC and whatever penalties you may be imposed upon you should you be found liable for violating the provisions of AMLC. Attorney Ronel?
1: I recognize po, but I stand po that our internal rules were promulgated in accordance with provisions of the law po, and we are strictly complying only with the lawful subpoena of this Honorable Court, Your Honor.
0: What can you cite the specific internal rule, Attorney Ronel, for the information of the Senator judges?
1: Your Honor, I'm only disclosing this because of the question of the Honorable Court presiding officer.
0: Yes.
1: We have promulgated for not promulgated. The our council po issued information exchange guidelines noong 2022 po, Your Honor.
0: Before your entry into the council.
1: Yes, Your Honor.
0: Which covers this particular matter and gives and allows you to do what you're doing this morning.
1: Yes, Your Honor. In general po because it mentioned competent courts po, Your Honor.
0: Thank you. Thank you for that, Attorney Ronel. Kindly make your offer, Attorney May.
2: Thank you, Your Honor. Your Honor, we are offering the testimony of Attorney Ronel U. Benaventura to prove the following. Number one, billions worth of transactions passed through the accounts of the respondent and her husband. Mula 2007 hanggang 2025, 4.4 billion ang iniulat sa AMLC. 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Number two, at least 1.6 billion came in, at least 1.3 billion went out, and no record shows where it went. May 1.6 billion na natukoy na pumasok sa mga account ng mag-asawa. 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

0: 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Number 8, their companies moved billions more. Mula 2022 hanggang 2025, halos 4.5 billion ang kabuuhang pumasok at lumabas sa 15 korporasyon kung saan may interes ang mag-asawa. 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Number 9, every figure comes from the bank's own reports. Ang lahat ng ito ay galing sa sariling ulat ng mga bangko at insurer na tinanggap, itinago at isinumite ng AMLC sa hukumang ito noong July 30, 2026. Number 10, banks and insurers report these transactions because this is how dirty money moves. Inaatasan ng batas ang mga bangko, insurer at iba pang covered person na i-report sa AMLC ang malalaking transaction sa cash at mga transaksyong kahinahinala dahil dito karaniwang dumadaan ang perang galing sa ilegal na gawain. And number 11, such other matters relevant to the instant impeachment case, including the powers and functions of the AMLC, the laws and rules on covered and suspicious transactions, and the procedures the AMLC followed in complying with the subpoenas of this honorable court.
1: Attorney Mark?
2: Comments, Your Honor. First, Rule 128, Section 3 of the Rules of Court provides that evidence is admissible when it is relevant to the issue and is not excluded by the Constitution, the law, or these rules. Therefore, evidence to be introduced must be competent. And the test of that competence is whether the Constitution, the law, or the rules allow it. Second, under Section 8A of the Anti-Money Laundering Act or AMLA of 2001, which took effect on February 8, 2021. The Anti-Money Laundering Council, or AMLC, and its secretariat shall securely protect information received or processed and shall not reveal in any manner any information known to them by reason of their office. This prohibition is absolute and applies to Executive Director Attorney Ronel U. Buenaventura today and even after his separation from the AMLC. Under this provision and the current state of the law, impeachment is not an exception. Any reference to past impeachment cases, including the Corona impeachment, is therefore unavailing. Number three, it is thus clear that the law prohibits the disclosure in any manner of confidential information, including those submitted by the banks and other covered persons to the AMLC. The law explicitly extends this prohibition to the members of the media, which are here today for the purpose of broadcasting these proceedings to the general public. Number four, even the AMLC itself warns about the use of its reports, such as Prosecution Exhibit P-2-7-15-B-AMLC, stating that the end user of the information must, number one, verify the information provided, number two, protect the confidentiality of the information, number three, use the information for intelligence purposes only, number four, not use the information as evidence in formal proceedings, and number five, refrain from reproducing, copying, extracting, printing, or distributing material to any third party without the written consent of the AMLC. Walang tinatago ang Vice Presidente, ngunit ang mga datos ay dapat dumaan sa tamang proseso ng pagberipika ng naaayon sa batas at hindi dapat ibalandra ang mga ito sa publiko sa pamamaraang mali, malisyoso, at ang tanging layon ay pamumulitika lamang. Number five, moreover, the October 1, 2026 letter issued by Attorney Buenaventura stated that the tabular summaries remain subject to applicable confidentiality, security, and information handling requirements under relevant laws, regulations, and issuances, including but not limited to the AMLA, as amended, its IRRs, and applicable AMLC issuances. The defense, therefore, respectfully submits that allowing this witness to testify will breach confidentiality, violate the law, and disregard the explicit warning by the AMLC, all in violation of the respondent accused rights. We therefore put on record that defense is not and will not be complicit in breaking the law. Lastly, allowing the disclosure of confidential information today sets a dangerous precedent because bank transaction records of the president, senators, members of the House of Representatives, Supreme Court justices, other government officials, or any other Filipino citizen, for that matter, can and will be susceptible to similar reckless and abusive acts in the future. Based on the foregoing, and with all due respect, the defense is compelled to move for the exclusion of this witness. We also put on record that Vice President Sara Z. Duterte reserves the right to pursue all appropriate legal remedies against those who will violate the law and her rights thereunder. Thank you, Your Honor.
0: If I may just respond, Your Honor.
3: I will in a bit, Attorney May. Attorney Mark, I take it Your motion to exclude is based on the objection grounded on confidentiality under the sections raised by the lead counsel for the respondents last week. 9C, 14D, and 8A. The old and the new law.
2: Those are all considered, Your Honor, but the main ground would be 8A.
3: But when you say you will not be complicit in a violation, should the presiding officer in the court rule against your motion to exclude, you will still do your cross.
2: We will act accordingly, Your Honor.
3: You are not,
2: in order to, sorry, Your Honor.
3: You are not at this point foregoing any possible cross you may take or will take as you may decide later on.
2: That is correct, Your Honor.
3: Now, Attorney May.
0: Okay, just
3: comment on his motion to exclude.
0: Just to respond briefly, Your Honor, to the points raised. First, Your Honor, the defense counsel raised Rule 128, Section 3 of the Rules of Court. Your Honor, the defense counsel seems to be laboring under the mistaken presumption that the offer of evidence is by and of itself evidence. Your Honor, it is not. The offer of evidence, the office of the offer of evidence is merely to inform the court of what the testimony of the witness seeks to prove. The evidence would be the testimony of the witness himself. Hence, Your Honor, the objection on this ground is rather premature. Number two, Your Honor, he raised grounds 2, 3, and 4, Your Honor, but this, Your Honor, have already been resolved at the very onset, Your Honor, when this proceeding is opened, Your Honor. So we will no longer belabor this issue, Your Honor, but let me just raise two important points, Your Honor. First, Your Honor, the confidentiality under the AMLA, Your Honor, was enacted simply to complement the bank secrecy law. Hence, Your Honor, it should bow down to the same exceptions provided in the bank secrecy, one of which is when disclosure of information is necessitated in impeachment proceedings. Second, Your Honor, Section 8A does not impose absolute prohibition, one that would interpreting that provision as an absolute prohibition, Your Honor, would practically render it impossible for AMLC to perform its functions that would necessitate necessarily the disclosure of information. And also, Your Honor, the grounds raised, Your Honor, pertaining to the confidentiality of the AMLC records would effectively be a belated MR of this Honorable Court's July 20 ruling, Your Honor. And, Your Honor, there's no ground to exclude this witness, Your Honor. The defense counsel is already assuming that this witness will be testifying on confidential matters, Your Honor, without even first listening to the testimony of this witness. That would be all, Your Honor.
3: Any rejoinder, Attorney Mark, before the court makes a ruling?
2: Just the rule on the 128, Your Honor. It precisely covers testimonial evidence which will be presented today. That will be all, Your Honor.
3: Chair will now make a ruling with respect to the motion to exclude by the counsel for the respondent, Attorney Mark. The counsel for the respondent invokes Section 9C and 14D of Republic Act No. 9160 as amended, together with Section A introduced by Republic Act No. 11521. Respondent argues that Republic versus Sandigan Bayan, GR number 232724, was decided under the prior law and therefore may not be controlling anymore. The court agrees that Section 8A must be considered. However, it does not follow that AMLC reports have thereby become absolutely immune from compulsory process. Section 9C prohibits covered persons and their officers and employees from disclosing that a covered or suspicious transaction report was made, its contents or related information. In Republic versus Sandigan Bayan, the Supreme Court held that the prohibition applies to reporting institutions, not to the AMLC itself. Republic Act No. 11521 rather did not alter Section 9C in that material respect. Thus, Republic versus Sandigan Bayan remains controlling on the scope of Section 9C of Republic Act Number 9160. Section 14D, as amended, imposes penalties for a breach of Section 9C or Section 8A. It does not enlarge those provisions, declare AMLC reports inadmissible, or create an express privilege against a subpoena. Criminal liability attaches only to a prohibited disclosure. Compliance with the lawful order subject to proper safeguards does not constitute to the mind of the court such a breach. Section 8A is the new provision directly governing the AMLC and its secretariat. It requires them to protect information received or processed and prohibits its unauthorized revelation. But its second paragraph expressly directs the AMLC to establish rules governing information exchange and dissemination, as well as access to such information. The provision therefore regulates the manner and conditions of disclosure. It does not command absolute silence under every circumstance. Sections 8A and 14D are not wholly novel. Section 8A substantially codified the confidentiality duties already found in Rule 2, Section 7 of the original AMLA-IRR, and later in Rule 22B of the 2016 revised IRR. Sections 9C and 14D, meanwhile, already appeared in the original AMLA with Rule 3, Section 2H of the original IRR, merely implementing the statutory prohibition and penalty for reporting related breaches. Republic Act Number 11521 thus incorporated the pre-existing AMLC confidentiality duty to the statute and brought its violation within Section 14D's existing penal framework, rather than creating an entirely new absolute privilege against lawful compulsory process. This finds support too with the Journal of the Senate during the debates on 11521, Republic Act Number 11521, wherein the sponsor and author stated that it was merely lifted and codified from the existing AMLA rules and regulations at that time. Section 8A must also be read in pari materia or in relation with Section 7, which retains the expanded AMLC's authority to investigate suspicious transactions, institute civil forfeiture, and other remedial proceedings cause the filing of complaints before the Department of Justice or the Ombudsman, and resort to judicial processes including subpoenas. Section 11 of Republic Act Number 11521 likewise preserves all provisions of the AMLA not consistent with the amendment. These provisions must be harmonized so that the thing may rather have effect than be destroyed. Section 8A protects AMLC information against leaks, indiscriminate publication, and other unauthorized disclosure. It cannot be construed to disable the AMLC from performing the very investigative and litigation functions that Congress simultaneously preserved, or from complying with the lawful and particularized subpoena subject to judicial safeguards. Thus, while Republic versus Sandigan Bayan did not interpret the subsequently enacted Section 8A, the reliance on that circumstance is unavailing. The decision remains authoritative as to the unchanged Section 9C, and its central reasoning remains applicable. The AMLC is not a passive repository, and confidentiality cannot be invoked in a manner that defeats its statutory mandate. Republic Act Number 11521 strengthened information security. It did not overrule Republic versus Sandigan Bayan nor repeal AMLC's functions or confer immunity from a subpoena. Further, Section 2 of Republic Act Number 1405, as pointed out by Senator Judge Lacson in our last hearing, separately and expressly permits inquiry into bank deposits in cases of impeachment. The Supreme Court recognized this statutory exception in PNB versus Gangkaiko, GR Number 18343. While this exception does not by itself dispose of the distinct confidentiality imposed on AMLC information, it confirms the policy that bank secrecy is not an absolute bar to the constitutional accountability process. The MLC witness may therefore identify, authenticate, and explain the report specified in the subpoena. This ruling does not authorize unrestricted public disclosure. Testimony shall be confined only to relevant matters and may, when necessary, be received in camera, as the case may be. Either party may still object on grounds of authentication, relevance, hearsay, completeness, accuracy, admissibility, or evidentiary weight, or the presence or absence of personal knowledge. Accordingly, the motion to exclude, rather, is denied without prejudice to the counsel for respondent making any objections in the course of the testimony of Attorney Ronel of the AMLC. So ordered. Forgive me for the extended ruling because it gives the opportunity to place it on the record, enrich the records of the impeachment court as well, and to afford the parties the opportunity to raise or question any matter pertaining to this particular order and the ruling. Before Attorney Mark, Senator Judge Pia is recognized. What is your pleasure, ma'am?
4: Good morning. Thank you, Mr. Presiding Officer. Can I have a copy, a written copy? I take this ruling very seriously and I'd like to follow, but my ability to listen and digest everything is limited without a written copy. May I have a written copy? May I be given time to study it? I don't need much time, but I just want to follow the reasoning of the court. Thank you.
3: The clerk is directed to furnish Senator Judge Pia Cayetano with a copy of the TSN. It's more accurate because it should be checked against delivery. I did not read what the copy
4: is. But I would need time to look at it before we proceed. I don't mind that the discussions continue, but before the ruling is executed by way of a continuation, I would like to ask for time just to read it. Thank you. Because I may not have any comment. I may not have any argument on it. I would just like time to read it. Thank you.
3: With the indulgence of the senator judge, we'll give a copy as soon as we can, or if she can do with prepared ruling of the chair, checked against delivery, of course. Checked against delivery. We will do that, Your Honor. Yes, Senator Judge Villanueva, what is your pleasure, sir?
5: Yes, Mr. President, Mr. Presiding Officer, just a very brief manifestation on your ruling because this representation would like to express my support as former chairperson of the Senate Committee on Banks, and you yourself, Mr. Presiding Officer, together with Senator Mark Villar here, used to chair the Senate Committee on Banks and Financial Institutions and Currencies. I just wish to place on record that the confidentiality of bank deposits is an important policy of the state, but it has never been absolute, Mr. President. In fact, Section 2 of Republic Act Number 1405, or the Bank Secrecy Law, expressly recognizes cases of impeachment, and I will quote it, Mr. President, cases of impeachment as an exemption to the confidentiality of ordinary peso bank deposits. This is not merely theoretical, and in fact, during the Corona impeachment trial, this court exercised its authority to issue subpoenas requiring bank officers to appear and produce specified bank records. And lastly, Mr. President, this is consistent with the policy considerations we also examined in the Committee on Banks, including in our work, the BRIGHT measure. The bank secrecy protects legitimate privacy, but it should not become a shield against lawful accountability, where the law itself expressly authorizes disclosure. Just to put on record, Mr. President, thank you.
3: Duly noted and entered into the records. Attorney Mark, what is your pleasure, sir?
2: Your Honor, we will submit to the ruling of the court, but may we be allowed to offer a more pointed set of comments on the offer at this point, Your Honor?
3: Yes, of course. Right. You may do so, Attorney Mark. Please proceed.
2: Thank you, Your Honor. For the first offer, such as denied, number two, for the second offer, it is also denied with a counter manifestation that the word or the idea of SALN was mentioned, and it is obvious that the witness has no personal knowledge of the SALN as filed by the Vice President and therefore cannot reconcile with the records that he has. Number three, offer number three is denied as well. Number four, offer number four is denied with the, it mentions bank transactions. But again, the witness has no personal knowledge on those and he cannot reconcile again with the records that he has. Number five, it's denied as well under the same objection. Number six, it is also denied, especially the term flagged, because what the AMLC has are reports on covered transactions and suspicious transactions mainly. And these are under their mandate, under the law. Offer number seven is likewise denied. It mentions the idea of money from China, but obviously the witness has no personal knowledge of such a concept, considering that he is merely the AMLC executive director. Number eight is denied. Number nine is likewise denied. Number 10 is denied, specifically the term dirty money. It's a conclusion of fact that is unwarranted. And finally, seven, such other matters, it's denied with a counter manifestation that should the witness identify documents in relation to this offer, we will reserve the right to object thereto, specifically with the citations of the applicable laws as we may deem proper. And moreover, Your Honor, the whole cross-examination will be conducted ad cautelam.
0: I beg this honorable court's indulgence, but I am constrained, Your Honor, to move for the expunction of the manifestation made, Your Honor, because there's it's not the proper time to make those manifestations, Your Honor. What I read out were offers of the testimony, Your Honor, not requests for stipulation. So we were not asking the defense counsel either to admit or deny those offers, Your Honor. And they were already given time to raise their objections to the offer.
2: Precisely.
0: These are belated.
3: Kindly allow her to finish.
0: These are belated objections, Your Honor, and the presiding officer has already ruled on the objections earlier made.
3: Attorney Mark, I also took it that way. I take it that you are not stipulating as to any of the offers made by Attorney May, and everything that she will be presenting in her direct shall be subject to cross.
2: I understand that, Your Honor, but the initial set of comments, Your Honor, just to clarify, it was made under the presumption that we were trying to exclude the witness, and now that the court has allowed the presentation of the witness, then we just wanted to make more specific manifestations on the offer, Your Honor.
3: The motion of Attorney May
2: on the comment, sorry.
3: The motion of Attorney May to expunge is denied. Let it remain in the records. All of the contents of the direct examination and answer of the witness shall be subject to objections and cross by Attorney Mark. And it is noted that his cross-examination and our participation in regard to the presentation of this witness are all done ad cautelam. Now, would that be correct, Attorney Mark?
2: Yeah, that would be correct. Thank you, Your Honor.
3: Duly noted. Attorney May, you may proceed with your direct examination when you're ready.
0: Yes, Your Honor.
3: With the indulgence of Senator Judge Pia, who can bring the matter up anytime, because Attorney May will deal with preliminaries anyway, in the meantime.
4: Okay, but for the record, I'm on page 2 of page 5.
3: Yes. So can we allow Attorney May to do...
4: Na oras na basahin to, di ba?
3: Can we allow Attorney May with the preliminaries and shall pause before we go into the meat of the matter?
4: No problem, Mr. Presiding Officer.
3: Thank you very much for your indulgence, Senator Judge Pia. Attorney May, you may continue.
0: Thank you, Your Honor. Good morning po, Attorney Buenaventura.
6: Good morning, Your Honor.
0: Good morning din po ulit sa Defense Counsel, Attorney Vinduan.
2: Morning, Attorney May.
0: Okay. Attorney Buenaventura, para lang po sa kaalaman ng lahat, pwede niyo po bang banggitin kung ano ang inyong complete name and other personal circumstances such as your occupation and present employment?
6: Your Honor, ako po si Ronel U. Buenaventura. I'm a lawyer po by profession and currently po I am the Executive Director of the Anti-Money Laundering Council, Your Honor.
0: Okay. Attorney Buenaventura, nabanggit niyo po na kayo ang kasalukuyang Executive Director ng AMLC. 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
0: At bilang Executive Director naman po ng EMLC, ano naman po ang inyong mga mahalagang tungkulin?
6: Your Honor, as the Executive Director po, I head the EMLC Secretariat. 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I also oversee the Secretariat's day-to-day operation po, Your Honor.
0: Nabanggit niyo po yung EMLC Secretariat. 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
6: 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So, kasama po dito is sa mga engagement po, and tulad po nito, kapag po naipatawag po sa court ang EMLC, I'll be representing also the EMLC po. So, if I may say din po, I'm only appearing in my capacity, in my professional capacity as the Executive director po of EMLC.
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6: Under sa Anti-Money Laundering Act po, the Executive Director po must be a lawyer, at least po 35 years of age. Meron pong good moral character, unquestionable integrity, known probity. 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
0: At bago po kayo na...
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8: Senado, at ngayon pakinggan natin ang presidential speech mula kay President Ferdinand Marcos Jr. at sa National Teachers Day. 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
9: 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My fellow workers in government, distinguished guests, ladies and gentlemen, magandang umaga po sa inyo lahat. Today, as we celebrate National Teachers Day, we honor the men, the women, who devote themselves to shaping the characters, the values, the future of our learners,
10: the future of our country. Beyond preparing lessons, checking papers, and computing grades, teaching carries a much deeper purpose. Para po sa inyo, ang pagtuturo ay isang bukasyon. 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You give more than you receive. You give your time, your patience, your knowledge, and often a part of yourselves to every child that you teach. 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And that is why I cannot emphasize enough how vital our teachers' work is to our country and to our future. 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Let's keep this momentum going. Let us improve the quality of learning for every Filipino child. 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We have strengthened our non-teaching workforce, streamlined teachers' paperwork, and reduced classrooms observations from 4 per school year to 1 in school year 2025-26. Then 2, followed by 2 for the succeeding school years. And because supporting our teachers means investing in their growth, we have expanded opportunities for career advancement. As of last month, over 82,105 teachers and school heads have been promoted under the expanded career progression system. Last Friday, over 4,100 newly promoted teachers and educational personnel in Region 2 took their oath of office. Pinagbubuti din natin ang mga benepisyo at incentive mula sa teaching and medical allowance hanggang sa iba pang suportang nakakalaan para sa ating mga guro. 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
3: Our duty is not to conquer one another in these proceedings, but to eliminate the truth and serve the cause of justice. Let the arguments be forceful, but never personal. Let the contest be exacting, but never degrading. And when these proceedings are concluded, let it be the law, not anger, not pride, nor applause, be the final word. 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We will be focused on our job at hand, and that is to try and decide this impeachment case based on the evidence, with justice and with fairness. We shall not be distracted nor detracted by the rantings or tantrums of anyone inside or outside this courtroom. Because at the end of the day, it's not about me, it's not about you, it's not about any one of us here. Rather, it is about the country, our people, accountability, justice, and fairness.
2: Samantala, pinayagan naman ng impeachment court na tumistigo na si Anti-Money Laundering Council o AMLAC Executive Director Ronel Buenaventura. 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
3: MLC is not a passive repository and confidentiality cannot be invoked in a manner that defeats its statutory mandate. Republic Act number 11521 strengthened information security. It did not overrule Republic versus Sandigan Bayan nor repeal MLC's functions or confer immunity from a subpoena. Further, Section 2 of Republic Act number 1405, as pointed out by Senator Judge Lacson in our last hearing, separately and expressly permits inquiry into bank deposits in cases of impeachment. The Supreme Court recognized this statutory exception in PNB versus Gangkaiko, GR number 18343. While this exception does not by itself dispose of the distinct confidentiality imposed on MLC information, it confirms the policy that bank secrecy is not an absolute bar to the constitutional accountability process. The MLC witness may therefore identify, authenticate, and explain the report specified in the subpoena.
2: Yes, samantala ay sa ngayon ay inaantay na lang natin na magbalik plus sa lunch break itong impeachment court at pagkasalang muli ng impeachment trial ay dadaan na sa cross-examination si AMLAC Executive Director Ronel Buenaventura. 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
1: 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The impeachment hearing of Vice President Sara Duterte. A Radyo Pilipinas coverage.
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12: Time to celebrate kulturang Pinoy, tradisyon, musika, singing, literatura at iba pa. 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
13: Sigaw ng mga debotong Katoliko sa tuwing pista ng sinulog, Pit Señor or Viva Pit Señor, which means Call on Señor Santo Niño, the Holy Infant Jesus, or Hail Lord, listen to our prayers. In 1521, Portuguese explorer Ferdinand Magellan arrived in Cebu to spread Christianity. He handed the image of the Christ Child or Santo Niño to Raja Humabon, who got baptized as King Carlos, and his wife Queen Juana. 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You'll be amazed with the colorful and intricate costumes of performers.
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12: collab. Time to celebrate kulturang Pinoy, tradisyon, musika, singing, literatura at iba pa. Anything and everything fun and Filipino. Ito ang Pinoy Kultura.
22: Ang tangi kong puso,
3: pag-ibig.
11: You probably haven't heard these in the last 50 years or at all. They're called Kundiman songs, a genre of traditional Filipino love songs first heard in the 1800s. It springs from the Kumintang, a true indigenous pre-colonial style of courtship or bridal song from the Tagalog region. Many confuse the Kundiman with the Harana. Understandable, but there are differences. Wikipedia says it's the traditional way of serenading, but they differ in time and structure. The Kundiman having a moderate 3/4 time, beginning in a minor key and ending in the parallel major. Filipino musician Floranta Aguilar says the Harana is straightforward and simple, always has a guitar solo intro, and authentic ones put the singer in the act of serenading, like Dungawin Mo Hirang. He says a notable difference, it's fatalistic lyrics, kaawa-awang tao or sitwasyon, where the lyrics portray one's choices or actions make no difference because everything is left to fate. Sabi niya, kadalasan ang manganganta ng kundiman ay heartbroken or sawi. Mahirap lang at ang tanging alay niya ay ang kanyang walang kamatayang pag-ibig. Is willing to suffer for his love, even die for it. As seen in the lyrics Jose Rizal wrote in his Kundiman, ibubuhos namin ang dugot babaha, matubos nga lamang ang sa amang lupa, portraying his intense love for country. From its basic form, Filipino composers such as Francisco Santiago and Nicanor Abelardo put poetry to music and formalized the art song, the Western style of vocal music composition. More than half a century ago, they were popularized by the queens of Kundiman, Kunching Rosal, Sylvia Latorre, and Atang Dalarama. Sikat din sa pag-awit ng Kundiman sina Rick Manrique Jr., ang mabuhay singers, and of course, the king of Kundiman, Ruben Tagalog. You might not hear this authentic art form out of the radio anymore, but I hear it does on a particular app. Might be cool to listen to, learn from, maybe even sing to your grandma or grandpa or for yourself. A way to connect with the heartrending roots of something truly Filipino.
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56: Ang paglilitis, the impeachment hearing of Vice President Sara Duterte,
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0: Past 12:00 PM. 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
9: Ang abakada, sounds that make up Tagalog words, pagbigkas at pagsulat ng mga titik o letra sa Tagalog, the basis for our national language. Steam it, Panahon TV, Tagalog Lang, Metro Scene, and Wiki dig into its evolution. Records start with the baybayin, the alphabet used by the early Filipinos in the 1600s. From the Tagalog root word baybay, meaning to spell, baybayin was apparently derived and influenced by Indic and Javanese scripts. There was also the alibata, Paul Rodriguez Versosa named that in 1914, was based on the Arabic alphabet from the Maguindanao Moros, but was modified when the Spanish came. The Spanish introduced the Latin and Spanish alphabet called abecedario, the original alphabet of the Catholicized Filipinos. You could say the Romanized version of baybayin. Then the Americans came and introduced the English language and its 26-letter alphabet. Because there was fear of losing the abecedario, the government ordered the adoption of a Tagalog-based national language. They also wanted a dictionary and grammar book. That's where writer and former Senator Lope K. Santos comes in. In 1939, he developed ang Balarila ng Wikang Pambansa. Abakada became the national alphabet from 1940 to 1976. Noong 1976, ang Department of Education, Culture, and Sports ay nag-issue ng revised alphabet. Dinagdag ang mga letrang C, CH, F, J, LY, NY, Q, RR, V, X, at Z. They called it Enriched Alphabet or Pinagyamang Alpabeto. More tweaks follow, and in 1987, the Filipino alphabet was published yet again with 28 letters. What you'd recognize is our modern alphabet. 26 letters from the Latin alphabet and the Spanish N or Ñ and NG or Nang.
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11: May OPM na English. Bahagi ng ating kultura, noon, ngayon at magpakailanman. Ano mang OPM ang hanap mo, isa lang ang masasabi ko.
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50: Time to celebrate kulturang Pinoy, tradisyon, musika, sining, literatura at iba pa. Anything and everything fun and Filipino. Ito ang Pinoy Kultura.
9: It's a leap of faith, factually more like a three-step and a sway. Ito ay ang sayaw sa Obando, Bulacan. Sinasalihan ng mga babae at lalaki na humihiling ng anak o asawa sa tatlong pintakasing santo. The Three Saints, San Pascual Bailon, Santa Clara ng Assisi, and Nuestra Señora de Salambao. Wikipedia says it's a dance of vitality and abundance performed for 3 days from May 17th to the 19th, one day devoted to each saint. The festival starts off with a mass and later in the day, the dance procession is performed where devotees sing the Santa Clara song.
56: Ang paglilitis, the impeachment hearing of Vice President Sara Duterte.
16: A Radyo Pilipinas coverage.
0: 2 minuto makalipas ang alauna ng hapon. Mga kababayan, balikan po natin ang nangyayaring live stream dyan sa Senado.
17: Assumed, Attorney Ronel, you understand that you will continue to testify under the same oath earlier.
18: Yes, Your Honor.
19: Okay.
17: Before you continue, Attorney May, Senator Judge Pia Cayetano, as earlier agreed, we have not proceeded on the merits and merely dealt with the preliminaries of the testimony of Attorney Ronel of the MLC. You're recognized, ma'am, for your manifestation, I understand.
20: Thank you, Mr. Presiding Officer. Mr. Presiding Officer, I've read the ruling, and as a Senator Judge, I would just like to put on record some observations I have on this ruling. There are two laws here, the Bank Secrecy Law, RA 1405 as amended, and AMLA Law, RA 9160 as amended. Both cases deal with the utmost confidentiality of bank records. But there is an exception under the Bank Secrecy Law, and this it says that in cases of in impeachment case, this may be divulged. This exception is not found in the AMLA Law, and this is where my issue as a Senator Judge lies. I think we'll all agree as Senator Judges, I would think that even the defense and prosecutions, once na matapos na tong kasong to, tapos na, hindi nang maki-question pa yung legality of the proceedings. So when we proceed with an interpretation that the AMLA law now allows for bank records to be presented in the impeachment court, it puts a cloud over the impeachment proceedings, Mr. President. Why is this important? Well, we go back to the Bible in the Philippines for our legal rights, the Bill of Rights. No person shall be deprived of life, liberty, or property without due process of law. So, ibig sabihin, kung madideprive ka, kung tatanggalan ka ng karapatan mo sa kaligtasan mo, kalayaan mo, kayamanan, or kaarian mo, lahat yan, kailangan sumusunod pa rin sa batas. So, a very common example I can give is we are all entitled to liberty. So that means hindi ka pwede basta-basta arestuhin. Pero kung aarestuhin ka man and you will be deprived of liberty, we have to follow the constitutional guidelines and the law regarding depriving a person of their liberty. Kailangan may warrant of arrest. Tapos pag hinuli ka, bibigay yung rights mo as an accused, sinusundan yon. So the same thing happens in any other aspect of life where there is a deprivation of life, liberty, or property. Which goes now to my observation na kung allowed naman pala mag-divulge ang bank representatives ng bank records under the Bank Secrecy Law, eh di sana nauna na lang ang presentation ng bank representatives. That way, pag nagbigay sila ng information nila doon, for me as a Senator Judge, I can only speak for myself naman, mas komportable ako na walang nalabag na batas kasi allowed naman mag-reveal ng bank records in an impeachment trial subject to the guidelines. So that's my number one observation, Mr. President. Bakit ba kailangan unahin yung AMLA? Pero di naman ho ako yung nagdidikta ng order, but I'm presenting it to the body kasi that would have been a more constitutionally compliant flow of presentation. Again, that is not my choice, but it is my observation. And I go now to my second point, Mr. President. Again, on the due process requirement, Section 11 of our AMLA law states that the AMLC may inquire into or examine deposits or investments with any banking institution upon order of any competent court in the cases of violation of this act. So assuming, and that is an assumption, that we accept that this impeachment court is a competent court kasi wala ho yan sa ruling ng ating presiding officer. So I will just make assumptions. Then, AMLC could present evidence here under Section 11 kasi allowed yan under the law, under the AMLA law sa competent court na sabihing mag-present kayo. But regrettably, Mr. Presiding Officer, months ago, na-present na itong mga AMLA records in the House of Representatives. Na hindi naman sila court. I think no less than the prosecution has said in this during this impeachment trial na hindi sila court. So, I'm just pointing this out, Your Honor, kasi every time na nakikwestiyon yung proceedings natin, nagkakaroon ng duda sa mind ng public kung tama ba ang proceedings natin, kung constitutional ba siya, kung legal siya. At yun lang naman ang gusto nating lahat, na legal yung mga proceedings natin, walang mga shortcut. So, babalik po ako dun sa aking my desire that we conduct our trial in a manner that would leave the least amount of doubt in the minds of anyone that we are following due process. I'm just put on record lahat po tong observation ko, Mr. President, because only history will judge the decisions that we make. Thank you very much.
17: The manifestation of Senator Judge Pia Cayetano is noted. Senator Judge Pangilinan, what is your pleasure, sir?
1: Thank you, Mr. Presiding Officer. Just a quick manifestation, Mr. President, on this matter, on this issue at hand. Mr. President, for the record, this representation was one of the two primary sponsors of the Anti-Money Laundering Act in 2001. Senator Ramon Magsaysay, as chairman of the Committee on Banks and Financial Institutions, defended the measure with respect to the financial institutions and the banking community and the concerns raised. This representation, Mr. President, as chairman of the then chairman of the Committee on Justice and Human Rights, we focused on defending the measure in terms of harmonizing various laws. And in this case, as correctly earlier pointed out, the Bank Secrecy Act and the proposed measure, the anti-money laundering law. We needed to harmonize both. And as for legislative intent, Mr. President, Republic versus Sandigan Bayan, the Supreme Court ruling is correct. That the intention of legislation then, when we defended this measure in 2001, was for the absolute prohibition, or the confidentiality rather, was for the covered institutions and not for the AMLA. At least that was what the minutes of the debates would clearly spell out. And so, Mr. President, if I may add, it would be absurd that a private bank in an impeachment case, trial, can be compelled to divulge bank records, while the AMLA, which is the government entity that is supposed to address issues of criminal activity and money laundering, cannot be compelled to present bank AMLA transactions and records. So, Mr. President, with respect to legislative intent, with respect to the ruling of the Supreme Court on Republic of versus Sandigan Bayan, maliwanag, Mr. President, that the ruling of the chair is four square behind jurisprudence and the law, Mr. President.
17: Thank you, Senator Judge Pangilinan. By way of brief reply for the record, number one, witness, Attorney Ronel, will be testifying on covered and suspicious transactions, not on bank records specifically yet. Number two, the witness earlier pointed out, upon questioning by the presiding officer regarding possible violations of Republic Act Number 9160 as amended, and in his response, and a TSN will bear me out, he replied that he considers the impeachment court as a competent court under Article or Section 11 of the law, but that is his interpretation as executive director of the AMLC. And the lady from Taguig is correct. Unfortunately, the court cannot dictate the sequence of the presentation of the witnesses of the counsel for the panel of prosecutors and the prosecutors. However, ideal or not so ideal, it may be from our perspective or point of view. The Honorable Marcos is recognized. What is your pleasure, ma'am?
2: Simply to put on record, as yes, Senator Pangilinan did,
17: you may proceed, ma'am.
2: Officer, that I too was a primary author of the AMLOC, and we were very, very clear about what needed to be in it. And as stated by Senator Cayetano, the exceptions to the AMLOC confidentiality are very clear, cut a judicial authorization. For financial intelligence to the Court of Appeals when applying for ex parte bank inquiry or asset freeze orders. Also, through international cooperation with rules explicitly authorizing the Council to share and exchange information with foreign finance intelligence units and global counterparts under specific reciprocity agreements. There is no mention of an exception for impeachment proceedings. That is found, as the presiding officer well knows, only in the bank secrecy law under Section 2, where statutory bank secrecy and general financial confidentiality yield to the constitutional power of an impeachment court. And like Senator Cayetano, it behooves us indeed to be very, very careful and prudent with following not only the spirit, but the technical and specific letter of the law. Thank you.
17: Duly noted and entered into the records. May we now proceed with the continuation of the direct examination of Attorney May.
19: Your Honor, with all due respect, and may I just make a quick manifestation?
17: Yes, I forgot. With respect to the comment or manifestation of Attorney Mark?
19: No, Your Honor. First, on the manifestation of the Honorable Senator Judge regarding the confidentiality. Your Honor,
17: No need for that, counsel, given that the court already made a ruling. It was a mere manifestation and not an appeal from the ruling of the chair to abbreviate the proceedings. But I remember you making a reservation.
19: Yes, Your Honor.
17: To make a comment with respect to the comment or manifestation of Attorney Mark.
19: Yes, Your Honor. We respectfully take the strongest exception to the allegation earlier that we were being untruthful in the flashing of the document on the screen.
17: Yes, Honor. I remember now.
19: Yes, okay. Your Honor. It was insinuated that we were deliberately concealing portions of the document flashed on the screen, Your Honor, but that is farthest from the truth. I believe Attorney Vinluan is alluding to the header, which states strictly confidential on the first page, Your Honor. But that was omitted by mere inadvertence. In fact, Your Honor, that very same phrase, that very same header is found in the second page that was flashed on the screen. So there was, we were not being untruthful, Your Honor. There was no attempt to mislead, neither to conceal, Your Honor. That would be all.
17: Duly noted and entered into the records as well.
3: Just a short response, Your Honor.
17: Yes, Attorney Mark, very briefly.
3: Very briefly. Then in that case, Your Honor, may we just manifest for the record that the prosecution flashed a document that contains the header, strictly confidential, which means that there may be violations of confidentiality. And the fact that they flashed it on the screen, knowing that this is a public hearing, already exposed the document to each and every Filipino citizen who will watch or who is watching that these proceedings, Your Honor, including the ordinary Juan de la Cruz on the street. That
19: very
3: would be all,
19: brief
3: Honor.
19: Rebuttal, Your Honor.
17: If you'll allow me, Attorney May, the court already made a ruling, and the court will consider this as part of the continuing objection of the respondent in line with their objection with respect to supposed violation of the confidentiality provisions of the AMLC law, and will simply note the same as part of his continuing objection. Let's not dwell on it, Attorney May. Let's proceed.
3: Thank you, Your Honor. Thank you, Your Honor.
19: Okay. Magandang hapon po ulit, Attorney Buenaventura. Kanina po, bago mag-lunch, in-identify niyo po yung summary na pre-prepare ninyo at kasama ng inyong mga analysts. Naupunta po tayo sa table 1 ng summary na iyon.
4: Maaari po ba?
19: Table 1 ang inyong summary, which is exhibit...
17: Witness has been given continuing authority to refer...
19: -11-7.
17: To the summary and or table that he prepared, identified as Annex A. And earlier requested to be marked by counsel for the panel of prosecutors.
19: So punta po tayo sa table 1 ng sinabing summary, which is exhibit P-Roman numeral number 2-7-33. Sa leftmost column po nitong summary na ito...
3: Your Honor, sorry to interrupt again.
17: Yes, Attorney Mark.
3: Your Honor, then again, we just want to highlight, Your Honor, that they are flashing a document that has in its upper left portion the phrase strictly confidential. And just for the record, Your Honor, this particular annex does not form part of the subpoenaed documents by the court. Just for the record, Your Honor.
17: Duly noted. Kindly proceed, Attorney May.
19: Going back, Attorney Buenaventura, sa leftmost portion po nitong summary na ito, merong nakalagay ng mga salitang number of CTRs. Ano po ba ang ibig sabihin nito?
3: Your Honor, sorry, again. Your Honor, in the interest of also the manifestations made by a couple of the senator judges, they can proceed with this presentation, Your Honor, by just confronting the witness with the hard copies of the documents without necessarily flashing these on the on the screen, Your Honor.
19: Your Honor, that is prosecutorial prerogative, Your Honor. And if this honorable court will recall, it was the defense who first started presenting documents, flashing documents on the screen, and they were accorded leniency. Now, Your Honor, we respectfully request that we be accorded the same leniency. We are flashing these documents on the screen, if I may finish.
17: Kindly wait for Attorney May to finish.
3: Yes,
17: Attorney
3: Your Honor.
19: Your Honor, we are flashing this document on the screen for the benefit of everyone, especially the viewing public, Your Honor, because they do not have access to these documents. So that

0: were submitted, Your Honor, there are exceptions for the disclosure of AMLC documents, Your Honor, and this is found in the second paragraph of Section 8A of the AMLA, Your Honor. In that provision, Your Honor, it says that the AMLC may promulgate its own rules and regulations relative to the disclosure and confidentiality of AMLC documents. Earlier, Your Honor, this witness already testified that pursuant to that provision, they promulgated internal rules and regulations relative to disclosures of their records, Your Honor. So, Your Honor, this is no longer this document, records that we will be presenting later, Your Honor, is no longer covered by confidentiality or cloaked with confidentiality.
1: Just one short response, Your
2: Honor. I was about to say, unfortunately, Attorney May, I doubt if this will put finish to this issue. But yes, one last point, Attorney Mark, then you can continue.
1: Again, Your Honor, the strict confidentiality of documents as the label appears, Your Honor, will be rendered futile or nugatory by the flashing of this document on the screen, Your Honor. We have to adjust to the times, Your Honor. Even the ordinary Filipino person, Your Honor, can access our proceedings through cell phone or the internet, Your Honor. And they can make unnecessary interpretations of this document. And probably erroneous, whether erroneous or otherwise. And so, Your Honor, the objective of the prosecution will still be achieved if they just confront it. They don't need to condition the mind of the public.
0: Your Honor, the person who prepared
2: again,
0: that
2: Attorney
0: document
2: May,
0: with strict...
2: If you will allow me, Attorney May, again, it will not put an end to this, really, if you will just, both sides just keep on arguing. Allow the chair to rule. The witness was earlier confronted and asked by the presiding officer in regard to the confidentiality provisions of the AMLC law as amended. And as he earlier stated, with eyes wide open, since he was part of the team that prepared this document, he is testifying on this document with the belief that he is in full compliance with the law, or if at all, would be aware of potential liabilities, if any there would be, as to what he is testifying to before this, what he described to be a competent court. That would be the lookout of Attorney Ronel, which he enters into with eyes, as I said, wide open. Now, the court notes that each and every page of the summary and tables to be presented by Attorney Ronel contains in the upper left corner the phrase strictly confidential, as correctly pointed out by Attorney Mark. For whatever purpose, legal or otherwise, it may serve at a later time, or for whatever remedies the counsel for respondent may avail of, the court notes and confirms that indeed that statement is found in the upper left corner of each and every page of the table, including the covering letter, pages 1 and 2, concerning the same. One last point, Attorney Mark, then we continue.
1: This is actually a new point, Your Honor, considering the ruling also of the court.
2: Yes,
1: can we just make for the record and just ask the witness if he is consenting to the flashing on the screen for the viewing public to see the soft copy of the documents that he's being confronted with. We understand that it is not his prerogative to be confronted with a document, but he already mentioned a while ago, or at least the prosecution mentioned, that he was not the one who prepared the presentation, Your Honor. So may we just set the record straight and inquire of this witness if he is consenting or acquiescing to this presentation.
2: Let me correct you, counsel. He said that he was part of the people who prepared this document and that he was assisted.
1: Sorry, Your Honor. I'm not talking about the preparation of the document. I'm talking about the PowerPoint presentation, Your Honor.
2: Proper subject matter. The presiding officer deems that proper subject matter for cross for this particular witness at the appropriate time. This is a material from the witness himself given to the court and distributed to the members of the impeachment court and the senator judges, as well as to the parties.

0: Everybody, as I said, is given adequate notice, ex abundante cautela, with caution regarding what they may do with this document, with eyes wide open and knowingly. So the court notes the reservation and manifestation of Attorney Mark on this matter. You may ask the witness later on, Attorney Mark, when your time comes for cross. Attorney May, you may proceed.
1: Yes. Sorry, Attorney Benaventura. Balikan ko lang po yung question ko bago po ako na-interrupt. Okay. Kanina po, ina-identify niyo yung summary, yung table 1, sa leftmost portion po nito, sa leftmost column, meron pong salitang number of CTRs. Ano po bang ibig sabihin nito?
2: This refers po to the number of covered transaction reports as appearing po dun sa title po niya na tabular summary of covered transaction reports po, Your Honor.
1: Base din po sa summary na ito, ilan po ba ang CTR na nasa record ng AMLC tungkol kay Vice President Sara Duterte?
2: Based lang po dito sa summary po, it's 373, Your Honor.
1: Ilan naman po ang covered transaction reports na nasa record ng AMLC tungkol sa kanyang asawa na si Attorney Manasseh Scarpio?
2: Ang number po is 363 po based on the records, Your Honor.
1: Your Honor, we request this Honorable Court to take judicial notice of the fact that the total covered transaction report, covered transaction reports on file with the AMLC based on the summary involving the spouses Duterte is 666.
0: Part of the table of the witness need not be taken judicial notice of counsel. Please proceed.
1: Now, punta na po tayo sa, again, tingnan po natin yung mga CTRs na nabanggit. May I invite your attention to Exhibit P dash Roman numeral number 2-7-11. Sa pages 10A hanggang 10C po nito, may entry po na may reference number 041413.
2: Your Honor, may I request po for the copy?
1: 00000032809 na nagkakahalagang 221,322 US dollars and 76 cents sa line 15. Ano po ba ang transaksyong ito?
2: Sorry po, pwede pong paulit, Your Honor.
1: Kung titingnan niyo po yung Exhibit P-11-7- sorry, P- Roman numeral number 2-7-11. Sa pahina 11, 10A hanggang 10C, meron pong entry na may reference number 0414130000032809 na nagkakahalagang 221,322 US dollars and 76 cents sa line 15 ho.
2: Line 15.
1: Ano ho ba yung transaksyon na ito?
2: Your Honor, it's yung transaction reference po is zero four one four one three
3: zero zero
1: zero zero
3: zero zero
2: three two 809. Tama po ba yun?
1: Tama po.
2: That transaction po refers to it was reported po by Bank of the Phil Islands, J. Vargas. May transaction code po, ang account po, o transaction code po na CWLO. Transaction date po niya is April 8, 2013, in the peso amount of 9,109,644.80, Your Honor. This account po is

0: This is P Roman numeral number 2-7-11. Attorney May, correct?
1: Yes, Your Honor.
2: Yes, Your Honor. So this account po is owned by former President Rodrigo Duterte and Vice President Sara Duterte. Your Honor, this is a transaction code po of CWDLO. May I request permission po to confer with my documents po on the emergency reporting guidelines on this particular code po.
0: If you may do so. Continuing authority is given to you, Attorney Ronel, to consult your notes as long as you make it of record that you are consulting your notes. But authority and permission is given.
2: So I'm consulting on the Annex B of the EMLC reporting and registration guideline, registration reporting guidelines. The code CWDLO po means it's withdrawal over the counter po. So there's a client withdrawal from its deposit account through over the counter. So that's the transaction po, Your Honor.
1: Okay. Punta naman po tayo sa pages 12A to 12C ng parehong cover transaction report. Meron din po dyang entry with transaction reference number.
0: Hold on, Attorney May. Bakit po may peso at dollar na nakalagay, Attorney Ronel? Is that just the conversion? Dollar account po ba ito na binidraw sa piso o piso na binidraw sa dollar? These are not two separate amounts, correct? That must be roughly the conversion rate at that time.
2: Yes, Your Honor. There's a mention of in the FX code column, there's a mention of USD. And there's also a mention of FX amount in the amount of 222.76, Your Honor. But I cannot say, Your Honor, whether this was withdrawn over the counter in peso or in dollars, Your Honor. It doesn't appear on the record, Your Honor.
3: Your Honor, please.
0: But these are not two separate transactions.
2: No, Your Honor. It's just one transaction, Your Honor.
0: One and the same transaction.
2: Yes, Your Honor.
0: Yes, Attorney Mark.
2: There's only one transaction.
3: Your Honor, again, sorry to interrupt, but another factor comes into play because the witness is already testifying on foreign currency, Your Honor. And as we know, Your Honor, when it comes to foreign deposits or foreign currency, there is absolute prohibition. That's why we just want to put on the record that we will not be complicit to the breaking of the law in terms of the revelation and even examining these figures, Your Honor, for the record. Moreover, Your Honor, we notice, Your Honor, that there's a date transaction there. We're already in 2026, Your Honor, and we just want to manifest for the record that they're displaying a transaction that is 2013, Your Honor, just for the record.
1: May I also just make a counter-manifestation, Your Honor?
0: Yes, Attorney Man.
1: Neither do we in the prosecution, Your Honor, want to be complicit in any violation of the law, Your Honor. But in this case, Your Honor, there is no such violation. What the Foreign Currency Deposits Act prohibits is inquiry into foreign currency deposits. But the inquiry at issue here, Your Honor, is not inquiry into bank deposits. We are inquiring into the covered transaction reports. And under Section 11 of the AMLA, Your Honor, it says that regardless or notwithstanding the confidentiality provision of the Foreign Currency Deposits Act, the AMLC may look into bank deposits. And also, Your Honor, if I'm not mistaken, it's Section 76 of RA, of the Manual of Regulations of Foreign Exchange Transactions, Your Honor. It specifically exempts from the confidentiality provision of the Foreign Currency Deposits Act the reporting of covered and suspicious transactions, Your Honor. Since, Your Honor, that is already, the reporting of covered transactions and suspicious transactions are already taken out from the ambit of the prohibition, then with more reason, Your Honor, that we can inquire and look into these covered transaction reports, Your Honor.
3: One last point, Your Honor, please.
0: Yes, the court will note the respective manifestations of counsel. Attorney Mark, for your rebuttal.
3: Yeah, considering also, Your Honor, that the witness himself testified in open court that he cannot distinguish whether these two figures are conversions or then the figures as flash on the screen could mislead not just this honorable court but also the people watching. Are these aggregate amounts? Are these separate amounts? Is it one and the same amount, just converted figures? In other words, Your Honor, this is not a press conference. This is a court proceeding, Your Honor, a formal court proceedings. And the use of these unreliable and inaccurate representations are unwarranted. That would be all.
1: Your Honor, with all due respect, Your Honor, there was no prior testimony from this witness that he could not distinguish the foreign currency from its corresponding conversion in Philippine peso, Your Honor. It's the defense counsel who's putting words into the mouth of this witness.
3: It was the presiding officer who asked the witness, and the witness answered.
1: Yes, Your Honor,
0: counsel, precisely the presiding officer asked to clarify, because this is based on the document submitted, and I even had the exhibit exactly identified. In order to give clarity, not only to the senator judges, but the viewing public as well, that these are not separate transactions that should be added. This is one and the same transaction that may most likely be simply converted into peso or into dollar, but refers to one and the same transaction, not a different transaction. And with the permission of both parties, while indeed pursuing the interest of your respective positions and or clients, as much as possible, let's make it about the witness instead of about the legal arguments of the counsels, especially given that the court already noted the continuing objection along the same lines of the counsel for respondent for us to move forward, however difficult it may seem to be at this point. Let's try to move forward, lady and gentlemen, if you please.
3: You will comply, Your Honor. Thank you.
1: Thank you,
0: Attorney May, kindly proceed with your questions.
1: Attorney Buenaventura, balik po tayo sa pages 12A to 12C ng parehong covered transaction report. Meron po dyang transaction entry na may transaction reference number ST00243401597134740. Na follow niyo po ba?
2: Pwede po makuha ko may line number po kasi medyo marami po siya.
1: Sorry.
2: Kung may line po, kung pang ilan po.
1: Line 7 po. It's in the amount of $225,581.94.
2: So, ST00243401597134240.
1: Tama po. Apo. Ano naman po itong transaction na ito?
2: Your Honor, this is a transaction by... reported by Bank of Philippine Islands. On the account of former President Duterte and Vice President Sara Duterte. This was transacted March 9, 2011. There's a peso amount of 9,785,744.55. Then similarly po, may FX amount na naka-indicate po 225,581.94. May FX code, the USD. Yung transaction code po niya is DBM po, Your Honor. Checking lang po doon sa codes.

0: So for note lang po, Your Honor, I'm looking at hindi na po sa ERRG because EMLC registration reporting guidelines kasi around 2014 lang po. Ito po ay 2011. So yung lumang old reporting version guidelines po yung gamit namin. DBM means po debit memo.
1: Ano po ba ang ibig sabihin ng debit memo?
0: Hindi po nakalagay dito, Your Honor, kung ano po yung nakalagay na debit memo po. So, hindi ko po masagot po yun, Your Honor.
1: Okay. For the record, Your Honor, based on the records of the AMLC, aside from those that were already identified by the witness, there are at least 40 other additional covert transaction reports involving dollar accounts registered under or connected to Vice President Sara Duterte and Attorney Manassas Carpio.
2: Sorry, Your Honor. Then at this point, Your Honor, we would have to object to that manifestation. Your Honor, the witness is precisely here to give his testimony. So the prosecution lawyer cannot supply the testimony to the witness. He's already basically testifying on behalf of the witness, Your Honor.
1: Your Honor, I am confused because in the previous testimonies, every time he would refer to the documents, sometimes they would say, they would object on the ground that the matter is already in the documents and or these matters are already reflected in the documents. So to abbreviate the proceedings, Your Honor, instead of having or asking this witness to go over each and every account or document which consists of voluminous pages, Your Honor, we are already making that manifestation, Your Honor.
2: With all due respect, Your Honor, Attorney May's confusion is not our concern. Again, we have to go back to specific examples when we did that. We didn't make any manifestation as to conclusions of fact and law. We just merely relied on the testimonies of the witness, Your Honor.
3: The comments of counsel are duly noted. Let's move on, Attorney May, and henceforth, let's focus on what the witness is saying or has to say.
1: Yes, Your Honor, I will be moving
3: forward,
1: on, Your Honor, lest this be about my confusion. Okay, so punta po tayo sa page 5C of P-Roman numeral number 2-7-11. Meron po ditong dalawang transaksyong inulat ng Philippine Savings Bank Wilson Branch na may transaksyong reference number C-122-D-3601-83-363-9555 at C-122-D-3601-83-363-9554. Ano po ba itong mga transaksyon na ito?
2: Objection, Your Honor, relevance. These are 2018 transactions. May we know how this is related to our impeachment case?
3: Counsel?
1: Your Honor, first, Your Honor, these are covered by the charges under Article 2 of the Articles of Impeachment. If I may read, Your Honor, the charge include letter A, amassed unexplained wealth manifestly disproportionate to her lawful income and earnings during her incumbency as a public official. Letter B, failed to fully and truthfully disclose all her and her spouse's assets, liabilities, and net worth in her statement of assets, liabilities, and net worth, SALEN, including in her SALEN for the years including but not limited to in her SALEN for the years 2022, 2023, and 2024. Your Honor. So it's covered by the charge under the Articles of Impeachment, Your Honor, and hence very relevant. And it would... Yes.
2: Okay. Your Honor, not just because they alleged it in the Articles of Impeachment, it is already relevant. That's why precisely why we're making the objection, Your Honor.
3: Chair will rule an objection. This is part of the subpoena documents, which when the court issued the subpoena, said is part of establishing the baseline of the sale of the respondent's net worth. So it'll be part of the narration of the witness leading to the actual net worth and or the presence or absence of ill-gotten wealth, I presume, at the end of the presentation of Attorney Ronel. The objection is overruled. Attorney May, you may proceed.
1: Yes, Your Honor.
0: Your Honor, may I request for what line is it again in the record?
1: These are at the third and second to the last lines.
0: third
1: and second to the last. Third to the last and second to the last lines.
0: Third to the last. Okay, I'm seeing. So there are two transaction reference numbers here for the third to the last is C122D36018336639555 and then the second to the last is C122D36018336395554. So Your Honor, this transaction is in the with the institution reported by Peel Savings Bank - Wilson. The date is December 26, both are dated December 26, 2018, both in the amount of 1,945,265.88 pesos. The third to the last has a code of DTDPD, while the second to the last has the code DTDYK. Based on AMLC registration and reporting guidelines, DTDPD means time deposit placement debit memo. It's a placement of time deposit or special deposit, premium deposit, long-term deposits, etc., other than savings or slash current through debit of account holder's account. While the DTDYK means a time deposit payment credit memo, termination of time deposit, special time deposit, premium time deposit, and the like, where proceeds are credited to the account. Your Honor.
3: With the indulgence of Attorney Ronel and Attorney May, when you make mention of reference numbers, you can just make mention of the last four digits, perhaps, or the last five digits, without need of mentioning.
0: Okay, Your Honor.
3: Since these are pre-marked exhibits anyway.
0: Yes, Your Honor.
1: Yes,
3: you may proceed, Counsel.
1: Okay, punta naman po tayo sa 2019 year-end time deposits. So, punta po tayo sa pakitingnan po yung page 5C ng P dash Roman numeral number 2-7-11-AMLC. Meron po ulit dyan transaction reported by Philippine Savings Bank Wilson na may transaction reference numbers ending numbers 0490 and 0489. Ano naman po itong mga transaction na ito?
0: Pwede po makuha ko anong line po siya.
1: Line 6 and 7.
0: 0490-0489. So, this is reported po by Philippine Savings Bank Wilson with the same, with the first po, yung pang-anim po with the transaction code DTD-PYD dated 23, 2020, in the amount of 1,984,235.15 pesos. Yung second amount po may transaction code na DTDYK dated January 23, 2020, in the amount of 1,984,235.15. Yung DTDPD po, there's yung kanina po yun, time deposit placement debit memo. So nagkaroon po ng placement of time deposit. And then yun naman pong DTDYK, time deposit payment credit memo. So termination of time deposit, where the special time deposit, premium time deposit, and the like, where proceeds are credited to account po, Your Honor.
1: Thank you. Your Honor, the prosecution will later demonstrate through the corresponding silence and supporting records that these financial assets do not appear among the assets disclosed by Respondent Vice President for the year ending 2019. Now, punta po tayo sa page 4C ng parehong Exhibit P-Roman numeral number 2-7-11. Meron po ulit dalawang transactions reported by Philippine Savings Bank Wilson na may transaction reference number 4456 at 2210. Ano naman po itong mga transaction na ito?
0: So, pwede po makuha ko anong line po siya?
1: nasa lines 15 and 16.
2: Objection, Your Honor. Sorry, Your Honor, to
3: belatedly
2: to belabor this point, Your Honor. We've been giving leeway to the prosecution lawyer, Your Honor, but we don't see the relevance how pointing out one transaction per year can clearly establish a baseline, as mentioned by the presiding officer. This will just add to sound bites, Your Honor. Very respectfully.
3: We are still on P Roman numeral 2-7-11, right?
1: Yes, Your Honor.
3: So these are samples of the spreadsheet of that exhibit.
1: Yes, Your Honor.
3: And I guess you will do the same for the other spreadsheets?
1: Yes, Your Honor. And if I may just quickly respond, Your Honor, because this is
3: please
1: very important,
3: so.
1: Your Honor.
3: Please do so.
1: Because again, Your Honor, the defense counsel seems to suggest that we can only ask on conduct committed prior to the incumbency of the Vice President to establish baseline. But Your Honor, in the ruling of this Honorable Court, it was clear that not only can we ask matters pertaining to preterm conduct to establish baseline, but also to establish pattern. And what was prohibited, Your Honor, is for the prosecution to allege new charges not covered by the articles of impeachment. That's why, Your Honor, I had to read out earlier what the articles of impeachment provided. Now, Your Honor, if it is the position of the defense that preterm conduct cannot consist a separate impeachable offenses, we respectfully beg to differ, Your Honor. If you look at Section 2, Article 11 of the Constitution, nowhere is it provided that there is temporal qualification, Your Honor. The provision does not provide temporal qualification for the impeachable offenses. If we compare this with other provisions of the Constitution which would employ words, temporal qualifications, temporal limitations, like words to the import of during the incumbency within the term. These words, Your Honor, are not employed in Section 2, Article 11 of the Constitution. And that omission, Your Honor, could not by mere happenstance. It was deliberate, Your Honor. The intent of the framers of the Constitution, Your Honor, is to not limit the impeachable offenses for conduct committed in term. That's one, Your Honor. I know and I anticipate, Your Honor, the defense to again raise Duterte versus HOR. But, Your Honor, the statement of the Supreme Court in Duterte versus HOR that the basis of the charge should be acts committed in term, it's not a binding precedent, Your Honor. It's mere obiter dictum. Because, Your Honor, if this honorable court will recall, what was involved in that case, Your Honor, was merely the one-year time bar. At no point, Your Honor, was the Supreme Court requested to rule on and decide on whether impeachable offenses may cover acts in term or preterm. Also, Your Honor, in Francisco versus House of Representatives, the Supreme Court specifically held that what would constitute, the Senate Impeachment Court or Congress has the sole prerogative of determining what would be impeachable offenses. So, Your Honor, this Senate Impeachment Court is not shorn of jurisdiction or authority to determine for itself at the proper time whether conducts preterm may constitute impeachable office. So that's why, Your Honor, we are not omitting from our presentation conducts committed preterm, Your Honor. And also, Your Honor, our submission is not without precedent, Your Honor. It is not without judicial mooring. In Republic versus Sereno, GR number 237428, May 11, 2018, Your Honor, the Supreme Court has already considered misconduct that came before the respondent's appointment, specifically in that case, her SAL and record, in deciding whether she could continue to hold office and whether or not her former Justice Sereno's failure to truthfully declare file her SAL N prior to her becoming Justice of the Supreme Court. Sorry.
2: Just a short.
3: If I may, I'm sure you will have, hopefully not a mouthful as well, Attorney Mark.
2: Yes, Your Honor.
3: Before we the court makes a ruling on this matter.
2: Just sorry, a short repartee, Your Honor.
1: Sorry, I'm not yet done. Okay.
3: Oh, you're not yet done.
1: I'm not yet done, Your Honor.
3: Kindly wind up, Attorney May. With the indulgence of Attorney May, Senator Judge Lacson is recognized.
4: Tutulong na lang po ako, Mr. Presiding Officer. I vividly recall, meron kayong ruling, any document or any material prior to June 30, 2022, pwedeng tanggapin pero hindi iti-treat as evidence.
3: As evidence maliwanag of another impeachable offense.
4: Yes, Mr. President, Mr. Presiding Officer. Thank you.
3: Thank you. I was just, again, kindly wind up, Attorney May. Thereafter, Attorney Mark. Yes, you said you were not yet finished, Attorney May.
1: Yes, Your Honor. And in any event, Your Honor, the misconduct continues into the present term. Even if the wealth was acquired before June 30, 2022, the respondent continues to keep, enjoy it, and as alleged, conceal it. Your Honor, under Article 1456 of the Civil Code, property acquired through unlawful means is held in trust for the state. Hence, the Vice President's continued possession of it and her continued failure to disclose it in her SAL N as Vice President are present-day violations, Your Honor, even if it started prior to her incumbency as Vice President. And lastly, Your Honor, the records are necessary evidence of interim falsity, Your Honor, and to establish, again, pattern and baseline. At the very least, Your Honor.
2: I'll very short repartee, Your Honor.
3: Please, Attorney Mark.
2: First of all, again, Attorney May, with all due respect to Attorney May, I don't think she's in the position to argue on behalf of the defense. And just to give a short retort on some of the doctrines that she mentioned, first of all, it is not our position that Duterte versus House of Representatives is in any way obiter dictum. It is not specified in the ruling of that case. We believe it is our position that it is jurisprudence, forms part of the land, and it's thus binding. Number two, Your Honor, the reference to the Sereno case is totally unavailing, considering that such was a co-waranto case and not an impeachment case, Your Honor. And lastly, Your Honor, going back to my question that Attorney May commented to, just on the issue of baseline, Your Honor, it is our understanding that the requested records are sought to establish the financial baseline and capacity only. It is not to inquire into or prosecute impeachable acts occurring outside the articles of impeachment. But precisely, Your Honor, the fact that they're presenting this is already, and this will form part of the testimonial evidence of this witness, it's already in violation, Your Honor, of what has been agreed upon. Thank
1: just
2: you, Your Honor.
1: Just a very, very, very brief rebuttal, Your Honor.
3: I doubt that, Attorney.
1: Yes,
3: but go ahead.
1: Please.
2: No more.
1: May I request, Your Honor?
3: Kindly.
1: Yes,
3: limited, Attorney May.
1: Your Honor, and I'm throwing this back to Attorney Vinluan, Your Honor. His understanding of the import of this honorable court's prior resolution, or in his words, his seeming confusion is not our concern. Your Honor, first, I never said that it is their position that the ruling in Duterte versus HOR is obiter dictum. That is our submission, Your Honor. It is our submission that that line or that statement they kept on quoting from Duterte versus HOR is mere obiter dictum. That is our submission. Now, Your Honor, they are saying that Republic versus Sereno is inapplicable, Your Honor, because that is a co-waranto case. Your Honor, if we adopt that interpretation of Republic versus Sereno, then we would have one very absurd interpretation when prior conduct or preterm conduct can be considered can be considered as grounds for disqualifying a public official from holding office, let me organize my thoughts, Your Honor. Okay, it will be absurd, Your Honor, if we will say or if we will interpret Republic versus Sereno to be limited to co-warranto proceedings, Your Honor. In Republic versus Sereno, Your Honor, the Supreme Court said that preterm conduct can be considered as grounds for disqualifying a public official from holding public office. Now, it will be absurd, Your Honor, if preterm conducts can be considered ground for disqualifying a public official from holding office, but will not consist as ground for disqualifying a public official from continuing to hold public office. So we respectfully submit, Your Honor, that Republic versus Sereno is equally applicable in this case, Your Honor.
2: One sentence retort, Your Honor.
3: For the last time, Attorney Mark.
2: Again, Your Honor, we cannot invent jurisprudence. We cannot add interpretations to what the Supreme Court has already held. Thank you, Your Honor.
3: Before I recognize Attorney Senator Judge Alan Cayetano, Chair would like to state that lawyers can argue these legal points till kingdom come, and I doubt if you will reach or intersect or come to an agreement. Before the Chair makes a ruling, Senator Judge Alan, what is your pleasure, sir?
5: Mr. President, Mr. Presiding Officer, may I just give some input and a manifestation?
3: You may proceed, sir.
5: In the argument now, and I apologize, I have a little bit of an asthma bout, so I apologize if my voice is not that consistent. No. So this is an impeachment trial, and what is very important here is we follow the Constitution, we follow the rules of the impeachment court, and fairness. Having said that, because this is a political process as much as a legal process, we want the public to know as much as possible. We want to hold the impeachable officers accountable. So may naglalaban na values dito. Yung value ng right to know, ano ba talaga ang finances ng Vice President? Did she launder money? Did she steal money? Hindi ba nila dineclare ng tama, etc. But this is not the Wild Wild West. Just because we're curious or just because we want to hold someone accountable, that doesn't mean that we will not follow the rules. So this is the point where I ask the presiding officer about treading carefully upon sacred laws. For example, in the Corona impeachment, it was against the Chief Justice, and we presumed he had the support of the Supreme Court. Yet when the Supreme Court ruled that we will not look into the dollar accounts because it is strictly confidential, we did not. But the executive director did not even pause when it came to dollar transactions and didn't even ask if the impeachment court would allow it. There is a provision in the anti-money laundering law that we cannot use this law against political persecution. So where is the line? Where is the line between transparency, accountability, and when is there a strict interpretation of the law? So baseline. Okay, when we had the Corona trial, we did not have Duterte versus HOR yet. So when we needed to know the baseline, we allowed documents, if I'm not mistaken, Mr. Presiding Officer, it was 10 years? Corona impeachment, 10 years?
3: If I'm not mistaken, yes, 10 years.
5: 10 years, okay. 10 years. Now, when we discussed this, we also allowed baseline, precisely just to know when it was opened, magkano yan, etc. But there was no legal arguments or there was no strict interpretation by this court yet whether all these financial reports can be looked into prior to when she was vice president, given the ruling of the Duterte versus HOR. So as to the job of the prosecutors to convince not only this court but the Filipino people that the vice president is unfit, I see that point. Mahirap na trabaho yan. Senator Miggs, myself, Senator Escudero were in many impeachment proceedings. Estrada, Corona, Arroyo. I wasn't in the Davide. I wasn't a participant there. But there was always a common denominator that we stop and we do not bend the law and we protect the Constitution and the law. Why? Because that is more important than holding one person accountable. But in this case, it's very clear from the very articulate lady prosecutor that anyway, they have the documents and they have the numbers in the present. So why should we argue about those numbers that were before that? I mean, if it's up to the executive director, if he wants to risk his career and his liberty and he wants to do a press con or they want to reveal it outside this impeachment court, okay. But you do it inside the impeachment court with all of us here when there is a ruling that prior to your term, the impeachment has to be in regard to your term and also in connection with your duties. Yun po ang prevailing Supreme Court decision. If we do not agree with that, we challenge that decision. We don't just say here that that decision does not apply kasi it's quite clear eh. How many times do we have to violate the Constitution in this court when it's very, very clear? And what's surprising for me is that it seems that you have, I'm not looking or judging yet at the quality of your evidence, but it seems that you have so much. So can we not, Mr. Presiding Officer, focus on those elements the amount and quality of evidence that the prosecution have that there's no question? Then argue later para hindi rin tayo ma-interrupt o mabitin dito. Kasi kung hindi, ang daming law student nagtatanong na sa akin, sir, ba't ganon? Panay na lang continuing objection, but we can do anything in this impeachment court. So what happens when the COA finds something really, really bad, let's say, against a president or against senators or against congressmen, tapos in-impeach nila? They can just dig up and look at anything. Then let's change our laws and change our rules na lang para we're not violating the law. No? So the judges have to be able to render the judgment out of fairness based on law. No? So if we're not arguing on the facts now, Mr. President, we're not arguing on the evidence, we're arguing on the application of the law, kung anong pwede at anong bawal. So yun ang aking 2 cents, no? That one, can we tread carefully? Two, pagkaklaro naman na pwede at marami naman, can't we focus on that? And then to the witness, you're not an ordinary witness. No? May I ask one question to the witness? Mr. Witness, have you been here in the Senate and briefed senators before?
0: Not in my capacity as executive director.
5: In what capacity?
0: Before po with the MLC, pag po may mga budget, ano po, sinasama po ako ng previous executive directors.
5: Yes. And then did you reveal the 20-year history of 2 senators here in their banking history?
0: No, Your Honor.
5: Give me a straight answer. Did you or anyone with you reveal the 20-year history of 2 senators here? It's a yes or no question.
0: No, Your Honor.
5: You and none of your companions.
0: I cannot answer for my companions, Your Honor.
5: No, if you were there, then you can answer.
0: If I was there, as far as I recall, Your Honor, no, Your Honor.
5: Okay, so I'll stop there at this point in time, Mr. President, but this is my point. Diba? Senator Trillanes is saying pareho yung hawak niya doon sa impeachment court. Paano niya nakuha yun kung tama? Then we know for a fact that some senators invited people from AMLC here, then looked at the records for 20 years of 2 senators here. So, nasaan na yung batas? Thank you, Mr. President.
3: Thank you, Senator Dajalan. Let the chair make a ruling. Again, to reiterate, let it be about the witness and what he will say and not the legal arguments of both counsels. Henceforth, the presiding officer will no longer will note the objection and make corresponding rulings, but will no longer allow lengthy arguments on their respective positions. But may I ask, Attorney May, how many examples for each covered transaction do you intend to present? Because there are quite a lot. We're still on table one, and it's covering 07 to 2025. Table 2 covers same period for corporations. Table 3 covers 2022 to 2025, specifically on the spouses Duterte, Carpio. Table 4 covers 22 to 2025 for all the subject matter corporations. And the subsequent tables pertain to, there's no year. So may I ask, how many samples will you bring up to this witness pertaining to the period 07 to 2025 on table 1?
1: Well, just a clarification, Your Honor. We will not be asking, we will not be looking into samples for all reports, Your Honor. We just selected relevant reports, Your Honor.
3: And okay, before you proceed to table, I presume you'll be proceeding by table. Would that be correct?
1: We will not be covering all tables, Your Honor.
3: You will not cover all tables?
1: Yes, select tables, Your Honor. But, Your Honor, if I may just continue with the line that I was pursuing earlier, Your Honor, just to establish at the very least, Your Honor, pattern of non-disclosure over the years, Your Honor. I'm now in 2020, Your Honor.
3: No, the court will allow it. But again, pattern is important, but again, this is on unexplained and or ill-gotten wealth pertaining to the period that she was or is vice president. So kindly proceed to that point as soon as you can after you're contented with establishing pattern as you have stated.
1: Yes,
3: kindly
1: right.
3: Proceed. And
1: thank
3: again,
1: you, Your Honor.
3: With due reminder to the counsel, without prejudice to Attorney Mark making his objections known and the court ruling on it, let's try to avoid arguments and let the witness speak. And let us hear the witness, lest it be said that we're trying to muzzle the witness as well and prevent him from speaking. It'll be subject to cross anyway at later time.
1: Thank you, Your Honor, and I apologize for the lengthy exchange. Okay, Attorney Bonaventura, punta po tayo sa page 4C ng Exhibit P dash Roman numeral number 2-7-11, particularly lines 15 and 16 na may transaction reference numbers 445, transaction reference numbers ending 4456 and 2210. Ano naman po itong mga transaction na ito?
0: Your Honor, these transactions are reported by Phil Savings Bank Wilson on the first one po was reported December 28, 2020. The second one po is also the same date, Your Honor. The amount for both is 2,005,340.22 pesos, with the first one po may code na DTDPD, the second one po is DTDYK. So referring again, Your Honor, with my rules, with my guideline, transaction codes po, DTDYK, Your Honor, is time deposit payment credit memo. Yung DTDPD naman po, Your Honor, is Time Deposit Placement Debit Memo, Your Honor.
1: Ngayon, punta naman po tayo sa page 3C ng parehong exhibit with transaction reference numbers ending 3006 at 7376, which are found in lines 24 and 25 of the same exhibit. Ano naman po yung transaction na yan? Or let me rephrase that, Your Honor, to shorten 24. The proceedings. Attorney Bonaventura, ano po ba yung reference code, yung tama yung para sa mga transaction na yan? Kahit yung reference code na lamang po.
0: So
1: that's sorry,
0: Yung una po is DTDPD. Yung pangalawa po is DTDYK. Yung DTDPD po, Your Honor, is Time Deposit Placement Debit Memo. Yung pangalawa naman po is DTDYK. Time Deposit Payment Credit Memo, Your Honor.
1: Okay. At noong, punta naman po tayo sa page 4C ng parehong exhibit. Sorry, 3C ng parehong exhibit, which are found, or sorry, the transactions on page 3C, which are found on lines 1 and 2. Ano po ba yung transaction codes ng mga transaction na yan?
2: Na objection, Your Honor. Sorry, Your Honor.
1: Numbers ending 4571.
3: Let her finish her question.
1: 2891.
3: What is your objection, Attorney Mark?
2: Your Honor, then, Your Honor, we would understand, Your Honor, that the good counsel raised transactions prior to 2022 before the Vice President became Vice President. But we already crossed from the previous years to 2022. And by this time, the Vice President is already the Vice President, obviously. So, in other words, Your Honor, the previous questions never established any baseline. And so that's precisely the basis of our objection, the relevance, Your Honor, of those questions. Since considering that no baseline was established. Thank you, Your Honor.
1: We were establishing
3: That's a conclusion of fact, if at all, counsel. We're now on 2022. This is already within the term of the Vice President. I don't think now is the time to stop insofar as these transactions are concerned. Court overrules the objection.
2: You'll submit, Your Honor. Thank you.
3: Attorney May, please proceed.
1: Yes, Attorney Benaventura. Ano po yung mga transaction code para sa transaction reference numbers ending 4571 at 2891 na nasa line numbers 1 and 2?
0: Yung first po is DTDPD. The second one po is DTDYK, Your Honor. DTDPD, Your Honor, is Time Deposit Placement Debit Memo. Yung DTDYK, Your Honor, is Time Deposit Payment Credit Memo.
1: Okay. Your Honor, just again, a quick manifestation. The prosecution will leave to demonstrate through the corresponding silence and supporting records that these financial assets do not appear among the assets disclosed by the respondent Vice President for the years 2019, 2020, 2021, and 2020.
2: Establish
1: again, Your Honor, pattern and not baseline.
2: Just a counter manifestation, Your Honor. It's highly
3: improper. I was expecting that, Attorney Mark.
2: It's highly improper for the counsel again to make manifestations, including during the testimony of the witness.
3: Attorney May, I think this may be proper when you present Attorney Cabrera to put, I presume, the expert that you made a manifestation about, to put everything together and in proper perspective, taking into account the silence, if that's part of his analysis. Kindly move on, Attorney May. Let's just again listen to what the witness has to say with respect to the data he has with AMLOC.
2: Thank you, Your Honor. And can we just one last manifestation, Your Honor? Can we just request, Your Honor, that this honorable court gives a directive to ask the prosecution from refraining from making those manifestations? She can just ask questions, Your Honor.
3: We'll keep it on the record, Attorney May, but kindly move on and, as pointed out by Attorney Mark, avoid such conclusions.
2: Thank you, Your Honor.
3: Fact and law pertaining to what will be presented at a later time, perhaps.
2: Thank you, Your Honor.
1: I submit, Your Honor.
3: Kindly proceed, Attorney May.
1: Okay, punta naman po tayo sa pages 2B and 2C of the same document with transaction reference numbers ending in 1205, sa seventh line po. Ano naman po yung mga transaction codes na ito? Or ano po itong transaction na ito?
0: Yung seventh line po ay reported by Land Bank of the Philippines, Land Bank of the Fields, San Pedro. Transaction code CWDLO. The transaction date is December 5, 2024 in the amount of 2,371,000 pesos. CWDLO po is with withdrawals over the counter po, OTC. Client's withdrawal from its deposit account through over the counter, Your Honor.
1: At kailan naman po yung withdrawal na yan ginawa?
0: December 5, 2024, Your Honor.
1: Punta din po tayo sa pages 2B and 2C ng parehong document. Sa transaction with reference number ending 7943, nasa fifth line. Ano rin po ba itong transaction na ito?
0: It's a transaction reported by BDO Unibank Inc. Davao Ariza on the date of December 20, 2024 in the amount of 5,969,000

0: in tco.dav/ecolan. The transaction date is December 20, 2024. The peso amount is 1,700,000. The transaction code po is CENC. Let me check.
1: So kailan po yung transaction nangyari?
0: December 20, 2024, Your Honor. Yung CENC po ay encashment, check encashment over the counter po, Your Honor.
1: Pakitingnan din po yung pages 2B and 2C ng parehong dokumento. Sa fifth line, transaction number ending 7943. Ano naman po yung transaction na yan?
0: It's transaction reported by BDO Unibank Inc. Davao Rizza. Ang transaction code po is CWDLO. Transaction date po is December 20, 2024. The peso amount po is 5,969,000. Yung CWDLO po, ayun po yung withdrawals OTC or client's withdrawal from its deposit account through over-the-counter po.
1: Okay. Attorney Bonaventura, kayo po ay isang kawanin ng gobyerno. At alam nyo po na ang last day ng filing ng SALEN is December 31 ng bawat taon. Ngayon, yung last transaction po na withdrawal ng pera na iyong nabanggit ay ilang araw po bago ang supposed last day of filing ng SALEN?
2: Projection document speaks for itself.
3: Actually, it would be misleading because December 31 is not the last day of filing of the SALEN.
1: Sorry,
3: it is the cut-off date.
1: Sorry, the cut-off date yon.
3: That would be covered by the filing of a SALEN for the at the succeeding year. So with that limitation, witness may answer if he knows.
0: Kung from December 31 po to December 20, that's about 11 days po, Your Honor.
1: 11 days. Para po pala yung sa confidential funds.
3: Attorney Ronel,
2: Your Honor, stricken off the record, Your Honor.
3: Attorney Ronel, what did you say? December?
0: basis po, Your Honor, is kasi yung transaction date po is December 20 and then yung intindi ko po sa question is if yung December 31 po.
3: I heard you say December 20 to 11. Pabalik yun.
2: Your Honor, please. Your Honor, if we... just a manifestation, Your Honor.
3: Kindly let the witness answer first. What did you say, Attorney Ronel? The period you were talking about? December 20 to 11?
0: December 20 to December 31 po na yung tanong po kanina na intindi ko po sa tanong is gaano kalayo or gaano katagal yung from December 20 to December 31 po. So ang sagot ko po is around 11 days.
3: But you're referring to the period 20 to 31?
0: Apo.
3: Yes, Attorney Mark.
2: Your Honor, for the record, Your Honor, again, with all due respect to Attorney Mee, but she made snide remarks regarding 11 days, which we deem highly improper, Your Honor. This is not a barbershop talk. These are unprofessional remarks, Your Honor. So we just want to maintain the integrity of these proceedings. And they keep on repeating it. And so we just want these snide remarks, Your Honor, to be stricken off the record, Your Honor.
3: The chair will strike off the remarks of Attorney May. Also, the reference or the statements making reference to barbershop or the word snide, both would be stricken off the record. And we are to proceed. Kindly proceed, Attorney May, accordingly.
1: Thank you, Your Honor. Punta po tayo sa Attorney Bonaventura. I refer you to the CTRs on Attorney Carpio, Exhibit P- Roman numeral number 2-7-12. On page 3C, lines 16 to 21, meron pong anim na CTRs all dated August 6, 2024 with the following transaction reference numbers ending 0808-9649 3, 6,

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1: Kindly speak directly to the mic, Attorney Ronel.
0: Your Honor,
1: we can record your responses.
0: The six accounts or transactions mentioned po are respectively, ito po yung order ng mga owners po ng account noon. Manases Reyes Carpio, Manases Reyes Carpio, Manases Reyes Carpio, Manases Reyes Carpio. Manases Reyes Carpio, Manases Reyes Carpio, Your Honor.
2: Okay. Punta naman po tayo sa pages 9C and 10C ng Exhibit P, Roman numeral number 2-7-11. Meron pong 7 na CTRs, all dated March 28, 2014, with transaction reference numbers ending 2530, 2540, 2510, 2500, 2480, 2520, at 2490. Lines, last 6 lines of page 9C hanggang first line of page 10C. Ano po itong mga transaction na ito?
3: Your objection, Your Honor. Hold on.
1: What is the objection? Kindly hold off on your answer,
3: Your Honor.
1: Attorney Ronel.
3: Yes, considering that Attorney Manases Carpio is not the impeachable officer and this is a transaction in 2014, we know that we are objecting precisely on the basis of relevance, Your Honor. This no longer forms part of the baseline as directed by the presiding officer, and it's also already unfair because he's not represented by any counsel in these proceedings, Your Honor.
1: It is counsel. Given that the property regime governing the marriage between the Vice President and Attorney Carpio is governed by the absolute community of property and is part of the declaration of the statement of assets and liabilities of the Vice President, as ruled by the presiding officer in the court when it issued the subpoena. Besides, this is still part of the subpoena. The objection, unfortunately, counsel, is overruled.
3: We'll just register a continuing objection, Your Honor, and just add the manifestation that is already beyond the term of the impeachable officer. Thank you, Your Honor.
1: We note the objection of the continuing objection of counsel.
3: Thank you,
1: Attorney
3: Your Honor.
1: Attorney May, please proceed.
2: Okay. Balik po tayo dun sa pitong covered transaction reports, lahat dated March 28, 2014. Ano po itong mga transaction na ito?
0: Your Honor, sorry po, anong line po ulit to?
2: Last 6 lines of page 9C and first line of page 10C.
0: Okay, yung nasa page 9C po, these are reported by Bank of Phil Islands, J. Vargas. May transaction code po na CTRIA. May transaction date po, yung una ay March 28, 2014. Lahat po, March 28, 2014. Yung sa first line po, ng page 10, this is reported by Bank of the Phil Islands, J. Vargas. Ang code po ay C3A. Transaction date is 2014-03. March 28, 2014, Your Honor. C3A po, check ko lang. Transaction codes ko po, C3A means... inter-account transfers, Your Honor. Movement of funds from one account to another client's account within the same bank, Your Honor.
2: Okay. At magkano naman pong ang mga halaga ang involved dito sa mga transactions na ito?
0: Your Honor, ito pong hawak ko po. Ang nakalagay po dito ay yung may entry po pero ang nakalagay po yung mga number sign po parang hash value po, Your Honor. Ganun din po yung nandisa na sa page 10C. In relation to this po, Your Honor, may I respectfully inform po that last Friday po we submitted po yung we made a resubmission of the CTRs po na affect tuhan po no may hash kasi when I was subpoenaed po. I started to review po the records. And then nakita ko po na may mga hash. And then when I checked with internal records namin, may value po talaga. Pero it appears that during the formatting po that we submitted, dahil maliit po yung column, naging hash po. That was also indicated in my letter sent to this honorable court copy, CC po sa email yung parties po. I also submitted po earlier the hard copy po, Your Honor.
2: Your Honor, may we request for a copy of the resubmitted cover transaction report at issue, Your Honor.
0: I submitted po.
1: What was the request? What was the request, Attorney May?
2: A copy, Your Honor, the official copy submitted to this honorable court of the resubmitted cover transaction report.
1: Were the copies submitted to the court and then furnished the parties?
0: Yes. Last Friday po, Your Honor, we sent po an email po on this copy furnished po yung email na available po sa amin with the parties po. And earlier po, nagpa-receive po kami ng copies po sa honorable court po, Your Honor.
1: Attorney Mark, do you confirm receipt via email of the document referred to by Attorney Ronel of AMLC?
3: Your Honor, we confirm the receipt of the actual email, but as to the rectified attachments, we're still confirming if those are complete, Your Honor.
1: Let us know after, as soon as you know.
3: Yes, Your Honor. Thank you.
1: Kindly proceed, Attorney May.
2: Your Honor, may we request a copy of the resubmitted
1: I thought you were furnished a copy as well.
2: Yes, Your Honor. Can we use our own copy, Your Honor, because it's not formatted the same manner that...
1: Attorney Ronel, did you bring an extra copy?
0: Yes, Your Honor.
1: Ito po yung assisting counsels may approach in order to facilitate the marking later on of this document.
0: So, ito po yung receiving copy po ng AMLC po yun.
1: So, would you like that copy, Attorney May?
2: For the reference of the witness, Your Honor.
1: For the reference of the witness. Okay, you may proceed.
0: Can we know po ulit yung page number po nung kanina po?
2: Last six lines of 9C and first line of page 10C.
4: Ang paglilitis, the impeachment hearing of Vice President Sara Duterte, a Radyo Pilipinas coverage.
1: What year is this, Attorney May?
2: 2014, Your Honor.
0: March 28, 2014.

0: Okay, ito po, nakita ko na po. May I confirm lang po that for the first one po, yung last TXN rep number niya ay 2530.
1: Tama po.
0: Okay. And then 2540, 2510, 2500, 24800, 2480, and then 2520 po.
1: Tama po. At so yung, meron pa pong
0: 24290. Apo, yung 2490. So yung first po ang amount involved po doon is 41,721,035 pesos and 62 centavos. Yung second po is 55,131,747.32 centavos. Yung pong pangatlo ay 20,000,000 pesos. 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Yung pang-lima, 16,852,832.94 pesos. Yung pang, yung huling-huli po sa page na to, 20,000,000 po. Dun sa kabila naman po ay 20,000,000 din po.
1: At magkano naman po ang kabuuhan ng lahat ng transaksyon noong March
0: 28, 2014? Your Honor, can I verse the calculator po kung pwede?
2: Your Honor, may we just manifest for the record that the CTRs do not have any total, Your Honor.
3: It does not have any totals, and I can do that without a calculator. You just add the 20 times 4 plus 16. So you're talking 96,852,832.94.
1: There are two more accounts, Your Honor, mentioned by the witness. There's also the 41,721,000.
3: It's not flashed on the screen. It's not on the screen. We're talking about this date only, correct?
1: Yes, Your Honor. These are also...
3: So there's one more?
1: There are two more, Your Honor. There's 41,721,035 pesos and 62 centavos. And there's...
3: And that one. All in one day, counsel.
1: Yes, Your Honor.
0: Do I compute pa po?
1: Yes, please.
3: Yes, please.
0: Okay, sorry po.
3: May 40 po. May 41 pa pala. Attorney Ronald, 55. Hindi ko na kaya.
0: One, 0, 2, 2, 2.

0: impeachment hearing of Vice President Sara Duterte. Arracho Pilipinas coverage.
1: Your Honor, 173,705,615.88 pesos, Your Honor.
2: All in one day, Attorney Ronel. That's what you testified earlier.
1: Yes, Your Honor. Yes, Your Honor.
2: Same both date. Withdrawals, deposits, and or transfers? Or all three?
1: The code po is CTRIA, inter-account transfer po. CTRIA po means inter-account transfer. So this is a movement of funds from one account to another client's account within the same bank.
2: Within the same bank?
1: Yes, Your Honor.
3: At but kanin-
2: different transactions?
1: Different. Yes, Your Honor. They have different transaction codes. Okay. So they are different, treated as unique transactions.
2: Okay. Attorney May, you're with
3: me. Kanino po bang accounts ang involved dyan sa mga transactions na yan?

0: Your Honor, again, sorry, Attorney Benaventura.
1: While but again, he's looking, yes, Attorney.
0: Yeah, but again, Your Honor, they're already presenting an aggregate total in their presentation, Your Honor, particularly PowerPoint presentation. Just like to manifest, Your Honor, that the CTRs do not indicate any aggregate total or grand total for that matter, because it creates a perception, Your Honor, whether it's correct or wrong. So maybe just ask, Your Honor, that this be taken down, Your Honor.
1: Unfortunately, counsel, the court will allow it to stay because it's quite clear, given the intervention of the presiding officer, that these are unique accounts in one day. And he further explained that these are mere transfers from one account to another, but that these are unique transactions. So, allow me, Attorney Ronel, so these are not double book transactions. These are unique transactions.
2: As reported to us, Your Honor, because they have separate transaction reference numbers.
1: So these are unique transactions. These are not...
2: Based on records, I would say yes, Your Honor.
1: Hindi pinasok at nilabas at binilang nyo ng dalawang beses?
2: I would say no, Your Honor, based on the code that was used, Your Honor, so and separate it, transaction reference.
1: So is it
2: Honor.
1: Proper to total it?
2: I don't have a total here in the proper, records, Your
1: Is
2: Honor.
1: It proper to total it? Because these are unique transactions. Tama lang po ba na itotal natin na yan ang bilang o laki ng transaction sa loob ng isang araw?
2: Dahil I cannot nga sa say inyo, for Your Honor, if, I cannot say if it is proper or not, Your Honor.
0: We just manifest for the record, Your Honor, that he said that it's he doesn't know if it's proper or improper. And then we'll just register our continuing objection, Your Honor.
1: We note the answer of the witness. You may continue, Attorney May.
0: Thank you, Your Honor. Considering, Your Honor, the answer of the witness, that if he doesn't know whether it's proper or improper, can we take it down now?
1: If he would have said it was improper, I would have, counsel.
0: We will submit, Your Honor. Thank you.
1: Let it stand. Thank let you. It stay. Attorney May, please continue.
3: Yes, Attorney Benaventura, meron po tayong naiwan na question hanging. Kanino pong mga accounts ang involved dito sa mga transactions na ito?
2: Yung una po ay kay former President Rodrigo Roa Duterte and Sara Z. Duterte. So, this is a joint account po. Yung pangalawa po is Rodrigo Roa Duterte, Sara D. Duterte. Z to 30, lahat po doon sa page 9 kay Rodrigo Roa, former President Rodrigo Roa Duterte, Zara Z to 30. Yung last po. Rodrigo Roa Duterte and Zara Duterte, Your Honor.
3: Okay. At just for clarification, Attorney Benaventura, ilan po dyan sa mga transaction na yan involve the amount of 20 million pesos?
2: Apat po, Your Honor.
3: Okay. Now, based po dun sa CTR na may transaction number, transaction reference number ending in 5277 of Exhibit P-Roman numeral number 2-7-11, page 9C, line 18, 7 to the last line ng resubmitted covered transaction report. Magkano po ang halaga ng policy?
2: Sorry, paano po yung ending number po ng transaction reference?
3: 5277, page 9C, line 18. Ano po iyang transaction na yun?
2: This one po is reported by BPI Aya Life Assurance Corporation doing business under the name and style of BPI Aya, formerly BPI Film Life Assurance, BPLAC Corp. Yung transaction date po ay April 1, 2014 in the amount of 20 million po. The transaction code is NPLIC.
3: Ano po ang ibig sabihin ng NPLIC?
2: NPLIC po, Your Honor.
3: Okay.
2: NPLIC po is purchase of life with investment insurance policy cash.
3: Magkano po ang halaga ng transaksyon na iyong nabanggit?
2: Yung 20 million pesos po, Your Honor.
3: Okay. Thank you. Punta naman po tayo sa suspicious transaction reports on the Vice President and Attorney Man Scarpio. Kanina po, in-explain ninyo kung ano ang suspicious transaction or kung ano ang mga suspicious transactions. Ngayon, base po sa inyong summary, which is exhibit P-Roman numeral 2-7-33. And the STR submitted to this honorable court, ilan po ba ang STRs ng EMLC on Vice President Sara Duterte?
2: Based on our summary po, Your Honor, 34 STRs for Vice President Sara Z. Duterte.
3: Ilan naman po ang STRs na nasa record ng EMLC patungkol kay Attorney Manasseh Scarpio?
2: For Attorney Manasseh Scarpio po, 30.
3: And what is the period covered by these STRs?
2: This one po is 2007 to 2025, Your Honor.
3: Okay. Ngayon, Attorney Benaventura, kindly refer to the STRs on Vice President Sara Duterte, which is Exhibit P-Roman numeral number 2-7-13, particularly pages 6B to 6C. Meron po dyang entry with transaction reference number VDV ending number 0917 sa line 1. Transaction code STRE, dated November 15, 2019, involving a premium payment to Mercantile Insurance Company, Inc.
2: Your Honor, sorry po, anong page po ulit?
3: Pages 6B to 6C, line 1.
2: Line 1 po. The ending TXN reference number po is 0917.
3: Okay. Opo. Base po dyan sa dokumentong yan na iyong hinahawakan, bakit po siya iniulat bilang suspicious transaction?
0: Objection, Your Honor. Again, this is a 2019 transaction already, Your Honor. We don't see the relevance, Your Honor, how this will establish baseline. So for that purpose, Your Honor, can we just ask that this be taken down?
3: Your Honor, we are not establishing baseline. We are establishing pattern, which is an allowable purpose for the product for the presentation of it.
1: Same ruling counsel.
0: I'll just register a continuing objection to this line of questions.
1: Continuing objection noted. Witness may answer.
2: Based on records, Your Honor, as reported by the covered person, the reason indicated is graft and corrupt practices, Your Honor.
3: Okay. Maari niyo po bang tingnan yung narrative na nakasaad sa dokumentong ayan? Ano po kung mayroon man ang nakasaad sa narrative na ito? Maari niyo po bang basahin?
2: Nakalagay po, Your Honor, several news outlets recently released a list of individuals and corporations identified as being involved in the Department of Public Works and Highways DPWH flood control issue, prompting the filing of a suspicious transaction report, Your Honor.
3: Thank you, Attorney Benaventura. Punta naman po tayo sa transaction reference number ending 4031, line 2. Transaction code STRE, dated July 4, 2019, involving a premium payment to Mercantile Insurance Company, Inc. Bakit din po ito na-report as suspicious transaction?
2: Your Honor, the reason indicated here is based on records as reported by the covered person is graft and corrupt practices, Your Honor.
3: Maari niyo po bang basahin din kung ano ang nakasulat sa narrative na nakasaad sa dokumento kung mayroon man?
2: So, based on the records po, Your Honor, in the narrative portion, it mentioned several news outlets recently released a list of individuals and corporations identified as being involved in the Department of Public Works and Highways DPWH flood control issue, prompting the filing of a suspicious transaction report, Your Honor.
0: Sa manifestation, Your Honor. Again, I understand that is what was written in the record, Your Honor, but it in no way creates a link between the actual corporation and the corporations mentioned by the news article. So just for the record, Your Honor.
1: And proper subject matter for cross. The chair will not be the one to ask that question.
0: Yes, I think
1: that's
0: Honor.
1: A proper subject matter for cross, given the date that it's 2019. You may do that when your time to cross-examine counsel comes. But we note your manifestation,
0: Thank you,
1: counsel. Please just, proceed, Attorney.
3: Just for clarification, Attorney Benaventura, kanino bang account ang involved dyan sa mga suspicious transactions na inyong nabanggit? Yung dalawang suspicious transaction reports na inyong nabanggit.
2: The indicated po rito is Sara Z. Duterte, Zara Z. Duterte yung una po, and then yung nasa, based on records po nakalagay ay Zara Z. Duterte, Zara Z. Duterte, Your Honor.
3: Thank you. Punta naman po tayo sa pages 5A to 5C. There is an entry with transaction reference number ending in 3283, line 8, second to the last line. Transaction code STRA, dated August 1, 2024, involving a transaction with Philippine Savings Bank. Bakit naman po ito na-report as suspicious transaction?
2: Sorry po, Your Honor, ano pong line po siya ulit?
3: Line 8, second to the last line, pages 5A to 5C.
2: Yung 3283 po yung TX and ref number po. So, Your Honor, the reason po indicated here based on records is drug trafficking and related offenses, Your Honor.
3: At ano naman po ang nakasaad sa narrative, sa dokumento kung mayroon man? Maari niyo po bang basahin din ito?
2: Your Honor, it indicated here that based on the narrative, Your Honor, based on the records, I will read only. Per checking today, 01 August 2024 in Manila Bulletin News website, Davao City, Rep. Pulong Duterte, VP Sara's husband, Carpio, 8 others charged in 6.4 shabu importation in 2017. A criminal complaint for alleged importation of 602 kilos of shabu worth 6.4 billion in 2017 was filed on Wednesday, July 31 against Davao City, First District Rep. Paolo Z. Duterte, Vice President Zara Duterte's husband, Attorney Manasses Carpio, and 8 other persons before the Department of Justice, DOJ. Also charged in the complaint filed by former Senator Antonio Trillanes, the fourth, where Davao City First District Councilor Nilo Abelera Jr., former Bureau of Customs BOC Commissioner Nicanor E. Paildon, former BOC Director of Investigation Intelligence Service Neil Anthony Estrella, retired Army Colonel Allen Capuyan, businessman Pompey Perez, Taiwanese businessman Charlie Tan, under account number 07811142107, a peso account, and Your Honor, earlier po, just to cut lang po, Your Honor, Mr. Presiding Chair, earlier po, I was asked yung may foreign currency po. And I note po that the senator, one of the senator judges made a manifestation on this one po. So I'm now pausing po because there's also a mention of a other non-peso account po indicated here. So should I continue to read, Your Honor?
1: Yes, there was no earlier ruling against that. It was only a manifestation and or caution raised by the council. Again, okay. The earlier questions of the presiding officer to you would apply.
2: Okay.
1: Unless there is a concomitant objection to that effect, which the chair will make a which the chair or the court may be required to make a ruling on. Yes, Senator Judge Aimee.
4: Yes, I would like to make that objection, Presiding Judge, please, as it's very, very clear and well established in both the ERAP and Corona impeachment that foreign currency accounts are excluded.
1: Actually, the chair is prepared to read and spread into the records an extended ruling on this matter, but for brevity. in the Corona impeachment, if that is being cited as a precedent, it was allowed. In fact, not even by AMLAC itself, but by the ombudsman presenting a document submitted to her. I'm referring to former Justice, former Ombudsman Morales. And the court allowed her to testify on the foreign currency deposits covered by the AMLC. Second, again, the chair is prepared to make an extensive ruling on this since we looked into this possibility that an objection would be raised. If it pleases the senator judge, the chair can either spread it to the record simply or read the same. Anyway, for brevity, Republic Act number 6246 should be looked at in line with Republic Act number 9160, especially in relation to the BSP regulations on the matter. Let me just read our extended ruling. For the information of the senator judges, for the information also of counsel for respondent, in case they will be exercising any of the remedies that they are free to exercise, and to enrich the records of the impeachment court as well, allow the chair to read the extended ruling for the record. With your indulgence, Attorney Ronel, I'm sure you've been sitting there for quite some time. And also with your indulgence, Attorney May, given the objection of the counsel, the objection of Senator Judge Aimee, rather. The provision on absolute confidentiality under Section 8 of Republic Act Number 6426 or the Foreign Currency Deposit Act of the Philippines, FCDA, must be read in harmony with Section 9C of Republic Act Number 9160 of the Anti-Money Laundering Act, which expressly requires covered institutions to report covered and suspicious transactions to the AMLC. In making such reports, RA Number 9160 provides that covered institutions and their employees shall not be deemed to have violated RA Number 6426 as amended. Clearly, the confidentiality afforded to foreign currency deposits does not exempt the latter from the reporting and inquiry provisions under AMLA. Section 76.2 of the BSP's Manual of Regulations on Foreign Exchange Transactions explicitly provides that the absolute confidential nature of foreign currency deposits under the FCDA shall not apply to, colon, open quotation, a covered institution that reports foreign currency deposits in covered transaction reports or suspicious transaction reports to the Anti-Money Laundering Council, AMLC, pursuant to Section 9C of Republic Act Number 9160 as amended. Thus, the suspicious transaction reports or covered transaction reports submitted to the AMLC do not require the status of absolute confidentiality, do not acquire, rather, the status of absolute confidentiality merely because they contain information concerning foreign currency deposit accounts. In the aforesaid case of Republic versus Sandigan Bayan, the court ruled that AMLC cannot invoke the confidentiality provisions under the AMLC to prevent disclosure of information on covered and suspicious transactions. The court did not distinguish between peso and foreign currency denominated transactions. The court said that unlike covered institutions, the AMLC is mandated to investigate and use the information it has to institute cases against violators. Therefore, the prohibition and confidentiality provisions of AMLA cannot apply to it. Otherwise, it would contravene its direct mandate under Section 7 and unduly hamper criminal prosecution of money laundering activities. This court also clarifies that it is not at this point compelling the bank or covered institutions to disclose information concerning foreign currency deposits maintained by the respondent. Rather, the witness is simply being asked to testify on records and financial information that are already in his lawful possession through reports submitted by covered institutions to his office. The confidentiality of foreign currency deposits cannot operate to place information lawfully reported to the AMLC beyond the reach of the impeachment court. A contrary interpretation would be untenable. While covered institutions are required to flag transactions regardless of currency denominations to the AMLC and are at that instance exempt from the confidentiality provisions of the FCDA. The MLC, despite being the government body legally authorized to receive and analyze those reports, would be prevented from explaining or authenticating lawfully acquired information before a competent tribunal. Such an interpretation would substantially impair the statutory functions for which the MLC was created and would run contrary to the Supreme Court's ruling again in Republic versus Sandigan Bayan. The aforementioned distinction finds support in the proceedings during the impeachment trial of Chief Justice Renato Corona, where then-Ombudsman Conchita Carpio Morales was presented as a hostile witness by the Respondent's Counsel to try and establish that she illegally looked into foreign currency bank accounts of then-Chief Justice Corona. Ombudsman Morales was permitted to testify on information contained in an AMLC report concerning foreign currency bank accounts attributed to the former Chief Justice. In the course of her testimony, it was established that she sourced information from a report submitted by AMLC and not directly from the banks. Asked by then-Senator Miriam Defensor Santiago whether it was the Ombudsman Morales' opinion that the powers of an ombudsman under the Constitution could override the FCDA, Morales answered that the Anti-Money Laundering Act covers the currency or legal tender of the Philippines or any other country, including dollars, citing Section 3C of Republic Act No. 9160. The confidentiality accorded to foreign currency deposits has not been treated by the Supreme Court as an infallible rule that admits of no exception. The court in Salvacion versus Central Bank, GR number 94723, has allowed the issuance of a writ of execution, for example, on a foreign currency deposit, quote, to serve the ends of justice, despite a provision in the FCDA which absolutely exempts foreign currency deposits from attachment, garnishment, order, or process. It further said that allowing the strict application of FCDA to perpetuate injustice would, quote, negate Article 10 of the new Civil Code, which provides that in case of doubt in the interpretation or application of laws, it is presumed that the lawmaking body intended right and justice to prevail. The court finally invoked the same principle in China Banking Corporation versus Court of Appeals, GR number 140687. When it permitted an inquiry into foreign currency deposits alleged to have been unlawfully taken from their rightful owner, saying that the law on secrecy of foreign currency deposits was not intended by the legislature to perpetuate an injustice. Accordingly, the court hereby denies the rules against, rather, the objection and the manifestation as well of counsel. Let this be spread completely in the records, checked against delivery for the proper remedies to be made available to the parties as they may deem fit.
0: Your Honor.
1: Yes, Attorney Mark.
0: Just to correct the record, I didn't make any objection.
1: Yes, it was Senator Judge Jaime.
0: Thank you, Your Honor.
1: Noted. Attorney May, you may proceed, and Attorney Ronel, you may answer based on the court's ruling.
3: Attorney Benaventura, punta po tayo sa Can you kindly continue reading the narrative?
1: He was about to answer in relation to Foreign Currency Council.
2: Yes, Your Honor. So,
1: ginulat mo naman kami doon, Attorney.
2: So apologies po for the delay, Your Honor. Thank you po. I'm answering lang po on based on the strict ruling of this Honorable Court. So let me continue reading lang po. Under account number 07811042107 a peso account and 12214

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1: 6,411.05
0: respectively, Your Honor.
1: Okay. Punta po tayo sa pages 3A to 3C. Meron pong entry with transaction reference number ending in 5093, line 3. Transaction code STRA, dated December 5, 2024, involving a transaction with BDO Life Assurance Company, Inc. Ano po ba ang dahilan bakit ito na-report as suspicious transaction?
0: The reason, based on records, Your Honor, the reason indicated is malversation of public funds and property, Your Honor.
1: Maari niyo po ba ulit basahin ang nakasaad sa narrative?
2: Your Honor, at this point, Your Honor, again, this is why we precisely objected to the use of the slide, Your Honor, because this is already a process, Your Honor, and already involves an interpretation. It creates to the public that the account or the suspicious transaction for Sara Duterte Carpio is involved in the malversation of public funds and property or confidential funds, when in fact it is only a note under on the bottom portion, Your Honor, which is based only on news articles, and the witness is not does not have any personal knowledge on that, Your Honor. We understand, Your Honor, not yet finished. We understand, Your Honor, that he's merely reading it for the record, Your Honor, but it creates the same effect, Your Honor, as to the viewing public who cannot distinguish, Your Honor. So it is highly unfair, Your Honor, to present it this way, similar to the previous slides, that the respondent accused Sara Duterte is involved in these subject matters, Your Honor.
3: May I ask, Attorney Ronel, or Attorney May, for that matter, is confidential funds found?
1: Yes, Your Honor. That's
3: in
1: the reason.
3: In the report itself?
1: Yes, Your Honor. That's the reason I'm requesting the witness, Your Honor, to read the narrative, because
3: in open and close parentheses.
1: No, Your Honor. It's not in open. It is, but the word confidential fund, it's mentioned, Your Honor.
3: So
1: confidential funds.
3: This is merely a synopsis of the reason why it was reported as a suspicious transaction.
1: Yes, Your Honor. Both malversation of public funds and property and confidential funds are mentioned in the very same report.
3: Attorney Ronel, who prepared this document, this actual report? It was prepared by MLC?
0: This one po is just, this is a suspicious transaction report po submitted by BDO Life Assurance Company.
3: So it was the bank that submitted it?
0: Yes, Your Honor.
3: So, yung summary nakikita nyo, do you see it? Yung nakalagay na malversation of public funds and property, confidential funds, that is part of the narration of the suspicious transaction made by BDO. Is that correct?
0: Yes, sir. BDO Life Assurance.
3: Like the previous one that you read that based it on a newspaper article, it was part of the submission of BDO.
0: By, I can't recall po the institution, but it was submitted by the covered person.
3: So, can you read in its entirety what is written in the reason na sinummarize as malversation of public funds and property, open, close parenthesis, confidential funds, for the court to understand if it is an accurate synopsis of what is actually written to describe why this transaction was classified as suspicious?
0: So, Your Honor, I'm reading based on the records po. So, open bracket 1, close bracket. The client is alleged to have misappropriated confidential funds to her office in the office of the Vice President. Open parenthesis, OVP, close parenthesis, period. COA has reportedly disallowed PHP 73M of confidential funds in 2022 under the OVP, period. Open parenthesis, Rappler 20240827, close parenthesis. Open bracket number 2, close bracket. Other accusations hurled against her include involvement in a drugs syndicate along with her father, Rodrigo Duterte. Open parenthesis, former Philippine president, close parenthesis. Open parenthesis, Inquirer 20241113.

0: close parenthesis, Your Honor. That's the narrative with...
1: Now, in your experience, Attorney Ronel, in reporting suspicious transactions, do banks rely on newspaper reports and articles and or similar sources?
0: They may rely, Your Honor, but usually whether they will exclusively rely in assessing the account would vary, because under our reporting guidelines, the threshold is suspicion, because it's a suspicious transaction po, but it's based on the appreciation of the reporting entity or reporting person, profile of the client, and yung pong yung nakikita po na adverse news po like this.
1: So hindi po kayo nagsulat nito,
0: hindi
1: report
0: po.
1: Ito na natanggap nyo mula sa covered institution.
0: Yes, Your Honor.
1: This is a verbatim reproduction of that.
0: Yes, Your Honor.
1: Okay.
2: Your Honor.
1: Yes, Attorney Mark.
2: Even then, Your Honor, then it's clear, Your Honor, that the slide is not a verbatim representation of what was read by Attorney Buenaventura. This is already processed. It doesn't indicate that it's from Rappler, from a news article. It just says malversation of public funds and property confidential funds. And it's under the suspicious transaction reports of Sara Duterte Carpio. So, for an untrained eye, Your Honor, if I see this slide, it necessarily associates Sara Duterte to malversation. It's highly improper and unfair, Your Honor.
3: At this point,
1: that's
3: Your Honor,
1: why the court clarified where it came from and if it is an accurate enough of a synopsis or summary of what was written. To clarify, not only to the public, but more especially to the senator judges, that it should be as read by the witness. And this is only for visual or demonstration purposes and nothing more. Because what the witness read is actually what is contained in the report coming from the covered institution, whether it is actually BDO or some other bank. Would that be correct, Attorney Ronel?
0: That is correct, Your Honor.
1: So Your- the objection is overruled, counsel. Witness,
2: Your Honor?
1: We'll, yes, Attorney Mark.
2: We'll just register our continuing objection, Your Honor, to the use of these props, Your Honor. Thank
1: but
2: you,
1: But each
2: Honor.
1: Time, rest assured, Attorney Mark, each time the presiding officer will make sure that the synopsis, summary, or whatever is written in the demonstration or visual will be an accurate representation of the small letters in the actual document.
2: We appreciate
1: Senator
2: that,
1: Judge
2: Your
1: Pia Cayetano is recognized. What is your pleasure, ma'am?
4: Mr. Presiding Officer, with all due respect, I disagree with the ruling of the Presiding Officer on this matter. Can we show it again, please?
1: Kindly show the last slide again.
4: While we appreciate the Presiding Officer asking questions that would clarify what this document means, I can recall a previous document much earlier in the day that there was no clarification. So we're continuing to show these documents that on its surface tells a very different story. And we're sitting here for 5 hours, maybe we'll sit for another 3 hours, another 5 hours. Even in our minds, and with the permission of my seatmate, yung impression din naming dalawa na, ay, ano ba yun? Ah, may kaso pala siyang malversation. And sure, the presiding officer clarified it. That changes the whole thing na, ah, nabasa lang pala ng bangko sa Rappler. Ah, nabasa pala niya sa Inquirer. We don't even know the context of that. We don't even know, honestly, I didn't even know that banks do that. So, this is like reading volume 2 of a comics, and I never even saw volume 1 of the comic book, Mr. Presiding Officer. So, I just want to express my concern on the clarity of this document presented when the prosecution is very well capable of eliciting this information from the witness without coming up with this document that does not state what the witness said. And tomorrow will bear us out that the news will be full of information like this, with some may bother to have the clarification that the presiding officer correctly pointed out, but many won't. So anyway, I'll just go ahead and mention the matter that I don't believe there was a clarification made. And if I missed it, well, I'm only human. I didn't see it. In one of the very first documents presented where the total amount of the transaction was shown, I think it was 3 billion, it was in bold. And then under that, in ordinary font, not in bold, it identified yung deposited and withdrawn. Bakit yun? Hindi naka-bold. Bakit ang naka-bold yung total ng in and out and in and out? So 10 piso pasok, labas ng piso, balik ng piso. That was very misleading. I didn't hear anyone try to clarify that. But that is the confusion that these kind of documents present, Mr. President. I'm just one who's expressing my objection to this ruling, Mr. President, but I do object to the continuing presentation of these kind of documents that do not show an accurate picture of what the witnesses is testifying to. Thank you.
1: We note the statements made by the Honorable Pia, Senator Judge Pia Cayetano. What is the pleasure of Senator Judge Alan Cayetano?
3: Just on that point, Mr. Presiding
1: Officer.
3: You may
1: proceed, sir.
3: I was going to take this up afterwards, but if you look at the document very... If you look at the document closer, that's why I want to relate it with the section in the law, I think it's section 16, about political persecution. If you look in page 3, drug trafficking and related offenses, Vice President Sara Duterte, together with her siblings Sebastian Z. Duterte and Paolo Z. Duterte, are being linked to financial transactions in relation to the war on drugs. During the House Quadcom Committee hearing, former Senator Antonio Trillanes confronted Duterte. So this is the cycle. Someone gives a statement, whether in the media or in any other forum, someone like Senator Trillanes, and then a committee, it may be the House or the Senate, will take it up, and then mababasa to ng bangko when they're supposed to know their clients. And then they will put it in their remarks. And then they will submit it back to the AMLA. And then AMLC now will look at their transactions, then go back to another committee in the House and give them this report. And if you look at page 5, nandiyan din yung narrative pati sa malversation of public funds. But look at the end of page 5. We would also appreciate any additional intelligence you could provide on the subject matter conduct identified in this report. Notification of any outcome associated with this report will be very helpful. Kindly quote AMLC reference, etc., etc. The point is, Mr. President, if a report like this went to any professional investigator, hindi isusulat to kagad eh. Titignan kung ito ay marites, ito ay chismis, or meron kasunod na impormasyon. So I don't mind this information being here if it wasn't just newspaper reports and just statements. Diba? If the bank did something else or the AMLC did something else to show na actionable na or medyo may laman itong impormasyon na to. But just to put that information there, it will just go into circles, Mr. President. So this trial is to clarify and not to confuse. At the end of the day, we want to either convict the Vice President and everyone believe that she did do the crime and or the impeachable offense and that the evidence supported that, or that she is acquitted and clearly she did not do the impeachable offense and there's no evidence to support that she did. But if we're going to have this kind of documents na paikot lang, then sasabihin sa supportahan later on. Of course, that's up to the prosecution na supportahan to later on with other. But anong klaseng trabaho to anti-money laundering council? Nandiyan ang secretary, ang Banko Central head, as the head of the council. Nandiyan ang mga matitinding secretary ng ating pong kabinete. And then you will have a report like this na newspapers and then sasabihin, ganon, and then just come up with the numbers that anyone can interpret differently. No, so Mr. President, I just want to put on record that this is such a dangerous precedent. Pwede ka lang mag-target na kahit sino. Sabi mo, may senador dito, tumaas yung saliin. O, eh kaya lang, nasa construction siya, o kaya nasa law enforcement siya, o kaya nasa custom siya dati, o kaya nasa ganito siya dati, baka ganito nangyari. Then suddenly, you're going to look at all his transactions, and then suddenly, ayan na, nasa news na, nasa kaso na. And that's precisely why the lawmakers put that provision against political persecution. So, I expect evidence differently from the prosecution. I don't take it against the prosecution to submit this because it's your job to present everything. I take it against the AMLC. Magsasubmit kayo ng report ganito na narinig lang natin lahat, nabasa lahat sa dyaryo, sa committee, din isasubmit din sa kabilang committee. Mr. President, medyo mabigat po talaga. This is an impeachment court. We're talking about the future of our country here. We're talking about trust of people to our leaders. I mean, I really, maybe in the budget hearing, do nating himayin, but I cannot see how the AMLC can come out with, they should have just given a report saying that ang alam lang ng bangko kung ano alam natin lahat na nasa dyaryo. Pero to put your to put AMLC there and then to put a signature, parang official na siya. This is just an official Marites report in the end.
1: Your Honor, personally, I do not disagree with you on that point. This was an eye-opener too for this representation. But as you said, this is a proper subject matter for the exercise of the Senate's oversight function. As to how the law is being implemented or interpreted by covered institutions. To be fair to the AMLC, they simply received this report from a covered institution. As earlier asked by the chair, this did not come from them. They are merely mirroring the report submitted to them by a covered institution.
5: Radyo Pilipinas Update, straight from Malacañang. Straight from Malacañang. Pakinggan ang latest developments at payag ng palasyo sa mga mainit na kaganapang tinututukan ng sambayanan. Radyo Pilipinas Update, straight from Malacañang. Straight from Malacañang.
6: Oras po natin, 3:38 ng hapon, at sa pagkakataong ito, pansamantala mo muna nating iiwan ang pagdinig dyan po sa Senate Impeachment Court. 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
8: 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Beyond preparing lessons, checking papers, and computing grades, teaching carries a much deeper purpose. 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Happy National Teachers Day! 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
10: 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Pero yung overall effect ng ongoing El Nino is expected to continue until the first half of 2027. So dito po natin makikita na sa susunod pong slide na dito yung monthly rainfall forecast from October to March.
11: Hello. 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
11: 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No? At of course, pag sinabi naman nating El Nino, may mga time din na uulan siya. But the long-term forecast ay mas kukonti ang tubig na ibabagsak.
12: So how frequent po yung pag-ulan na magaganap?
11: Hindi masyadong marami, based sa forecast.
9: Sunod na tanong mula kay Cliselle Pardilla, PTV. Microphone.
13: Good afternoon po, Secretary. Secretary, by March, how many provinces are we expecting to experience drought or very dry condition?
11: Okay, by end of March, lahat ng probinsya.
13: Okay. And follow up po. And for DNR po. Sir, in 2024, DNR ordered 13 private and public golf courses in Manila to use recycled water. Noong 2024, are we going to renew that directive to preserve the water at Angat Dam?
14: Maraming salamat po. Actually, hindi lang po sila. Uulitin po yung directive po na yon. 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And then, recycling ng tubig rin po. 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
13: Sir, last follow-up na lang po. Kailan po magte-take effect itong order to use recycled water? And paano po yung inspection na gagawin ng DNR to check if they are really following that?
14: Well, yung Water Resource Management Office, which is under the DNR, created by Executive Order of the President. Iba-iba po ang offices under this. Nandun po ang MWSS, of course, with the water concessionaires. Andyan po ang LUWA at saka NWRB. Ang kailangan po namin is to work with the other local government units para po sila pong tumulong sa atin to police the areas within their jurisdiction about yung conservation of water po.
9: Sunod na tanong mula kay Harley Valbuena, IBC 13.
15: Good afternoon. To Sec Solidum po. Sec, we know na nag-onset na po yung El Nino months ago, but how about the Super El Nino? Kailan po natin siya nakikita? By this year ba or by next year?
11: Ngayong buwan, nagsimula na siya.
15: Super El Nino po.
11: Well, ang Super El Nino is a description of what the condition is in the Pacific, no? As to its effect on us, will vary, not now. 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
15: So can we say, Sec, na the super El Nino is already occurring but the effects are not felt yet?
11: Well, the effects are being felt but it can get worse next year based on the amount of rain that will happen. And I'd like to reiterate again, how we will be affected by it is dependent on how much preparation we have and the conservation of water that we will do.
9: Okay. So, natanong mula kay Tristan Odalo, Newswatch Plus.
16: Hi, Sec. Good afternoon po. So, sabi niyo po, sir, by end of March 2027, all provinces will experience drought. Siguro lang po para maintindihan din ng publiko, sir, anong ibig sabihin, sir, nung drought? 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
11: Well, again, as what I said earlier sa opening statement, how much we manage it, how much we conserve will be affecting whether we have a crisis or not. So ipapasok ko ngayon sa DNR yan. Again, di ba, balance yan ng available and at gasto natin.
14: Yeah. Maraming salamat po. Actually, tumpak ang sinabi po ni Secretary Solidum dahil historically ang all-time low natin na in 2019, it was 157 meters. I'm talking about Angat Dam, which provides 90% ng water supply dito sa NCR po. Pero this year, nung July, nag-150 po. 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We were actually worried about that na kailangan, pero hindi kinailangan yon. 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So there was enough water to surpass that period na bumaba ng 150. Luckily, sunod-sunod po ang mga bagyo natin. I mean, luckily in that sense, ngayon steady po sa 208 meters sa Angat Dam po.
9: Sunod na tanong mula kay Allen Limos, The Manila Times.
17: Good afternoon po. My question is for the DA po. According to a group, the Kilosa Magbubukid ng Pilipinas, while the El Nino Task Force is in place nga po, these measures must be matched by sufficient stocks and a production support para hindi po mag-hoard ang mga tao when it comes to, kasi nga po nagpa-panic buying po sila. On the production aspect po, what are the initiatives being done to ensure that we are ready for this po? Thank you.
18: Thank you. Sa production, no, as we said, as mentioned, hindi naman lahat ng lugar ay totally walang tubig. So, sa El Nino scenario, there are areas still with water. And minsan nga, baka may more than usual pa from time to time. So, definitely we will be doing cloud seeding, no, to make more water fall down sa mga agri-lands natin. But besides that, we are also doubling down on yung mga interventions on sa areas may tubig, meaning more intensity sa seeds per hectare, more fertilizers, and hopefully mas marami silang ma-produce dun sa mga areas na may tubig pa kasi, para ma-augment ang kahit papaano yung mga areas na walang tubig, no? But in general, I would just like to state that we are maintaining a healthy number of days of food sufficiency natin, no? Sa rice, we have 75 days, no? And we're maintaining 75 days. Kung bumaba man yan, ang worst case scenario namin is 60 days, which is still very healthy. Sa chicken natin, we have 125 days to last. Sa pork, nasa mga 170 days tayo to last, ano? Sa corn, 90 days to last. So, hindi naman mababawasan yan kasi tuloy-tuloy naman yung production, tuloy-tuloy naman yung harvest, tuloy-tuloy din naman. Of course, may imported components din yan. So, we just maintain, if we are able to maintain this, there's no reason to panic actually.
17: Additional question na lang din po. On the side naman po of the heat, kasi sa side po ng pag-asa, ano po ang expected na hottest temperature po? And we'll also throw it na din po sa DOH. Because according to a study by the Climate Impact Lab, an additional 6,500 deaths in the Philippines will be caused by heat-related illnesses alone. Ano po ang reminders natin for the vulnerable sectors to curb this projected number po?
11: As of October 2, the temperature range expected from this month to until end of March is 8 degrees to maximum 38.7 degrees centigrade.
19: 38.7. Hindi naman ganun kataas.
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9: So, natanong mula kay Maricar Sargan, Brigada News FM.
20: Good afternoon, sir. 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
14: I can start. 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In the worst case scenario po, meron pong mga nakahandang mobile saka stationary na tankers, yung dalawang concessionaire that will be placed in strategic places kung saan po magkukulang talaga ang tubig. 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But we've been continuously providing massive information and education campaigns po para sa water conservation. 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
18: 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We have the option to import kung sakaling kukulangin. 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So we feel confident naman that prices would be or supply will be available naman in general. Thank you.
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9: Okay, sunod na tanong mula kay Harleen Delgado, ABS-CBN.
2: Hello po. Sec, to Sec Laurel, I just want to confirm if the DA is still asking for a supplemental budget worth $45 billion to mitigate the effects of El Nino. Ano po yung mga priorities ito, if ever, and may commitment na rin po ba from Congress? And also, ituhog ko na po kay Secretary Mercado. Phone-in question, any reaction, though I understand extensively, nasagot niya na naman kanina yung ginagawa ng DOH. Meron pong UN study. It's a UN warned that extreme heat will put pregnant mothers and their newborns at increasing risk. Climate-driven extreme heat is linked to premature birth, stillbirth, low birth weight, and maternal complications. How will the DOH protect these mothers?
18: Thank you. For the DA, yes, meron kaming request na $45 billion. No? That actually includes sa uplift yun eh. Kasama na yung crisis, kasama na yung El Nino, and out of the $45 billion, ay narilisan na kami ng $6.2 billion which we are implementing now, and I would believe that there will be another $10 billion coming, no, for solar irrigation, solar pumps, and solar aerators, and additional biofertilizers. 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
3: Sino, sir, ang lead agency pala ng Super El Nino Task Force?
18: For the moment, it's actually OP. Next week, magmi-meeting ulit kami with the president himself, no? But I guess, siguro dito sa amin dito among our secretaries, si Secretary Solidum ang aming point person as far as Sami is concerned. Yeah, man, he has to go to Samar.
9: Okay, sunod na tanong mula kay Sami Danilio, Business Mirror.
4: Good afternoon. 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
4: Thank you, po.
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1: 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So, kung 38.7 degrees Celsius, di ba nakakaranas po tayo ng mga 45 degrees, 42, sa Tuguegarao, Isabela, ano po yung difference?
5: Yung pinakita at sinabi ng aming secretary kanina na ang forecast temperature in the coming months about maximum of 38.7. 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But we know April, May, tataas pang temperature. 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
6: Exhibit P-Roman numeral number 2-7-23 pages 22A to 22B, last line. Ano naman po itong transaksyon na ito?
7: Last line po, ito po ay reported by the Bank of the Philippine Islands. Ang transaction code po ay RIRCDEN. So, ibig sabihin po doon ay Inward Remittance International Credit to Beneficiaries Account. Ang date po ay April 30, 2024. Yung nakalagay po na in peso amount is 5,662,935.23 po, Your Honor.
6: Okay. Before I forget, Your Honor, may I request for the marking of the resubmitted report that was earlier identified by the witness as Exhibit P-Roman numeral number 2-7-34-AMLC.
8: Noted, but the marking will be done at a later time.
6: Okay. And Your Honor, we would also like to manifest that there are several other transactions coming from China involving Cali 88. But to abbreviate the proceedings, I will be dispensing with the questions relating to those transactions.
8: It is in the summary anyway, Attorney May, correct?
6: Yes, Your Honor.
8: Table 5?
6: Yes, Your Honor. So I will be proceeding to the STRs. So, Attorney Benaventura, punta po tayo sa Exhibit P-Roman numeral number 2-7-24, page 2B. Bakit po ni-report ang transactions dito as suspicious transactions?
7: Ano pong line number po siya, Ma'am, Your Honor?
6: Line 3. 1, 2, 1, 2, and 3.
7: 1, 2, and 3 po.
6: Yes, page 2B.
7: page 2B. So, as indicated po dito, yung tatlo po, 1, 2, and 3. Yung una po, ang nakalagay na reason for the report is there is no underlying legal or trade obligation, purpose, or economic justification. Yung pangalawa po, ang nakalagay ay there is no underlying legal or trade obligation, purpose, or economic justification. Yung pangatlo po, ang nakalagay ay there is no underlying legal or trade obligation, purpose, or economic justification po, Your Honor.
6: Okay. Punta naman po tayo sa Table 5 ng inyong summary. Base po sa inyong summary, Table 5, at sa mga CTRs at STRs ng Kali 88, magkano po ang kabuuhang halaga ng mga remittance mula sa China na natanggap ng Kali 88?
7: Kabuuhang halaga po, Your Honor. Yung aggregate amount po na nakalagay sa letter C, aggregate PHP na may subtotal A, ang naka-indicate po sa aming tabular summary po ay 319,326,770.41 po, Your Honor. Based on the records, or tabular summary record, Your Honor.
6: Okay. At base din po sa summary na yan, ano po yung nature ng transaction?
7: Yung title po ng Table 5, Your Honor, is the CTRs SDRs pertaining to inward remittances to Kali 88, Kali 88 Foods Corporation from China, B, other countries, item 5, Your Honor. This is based on the letter of the prosecution, Your Honor.
6: At base din po dyan sa summary na yan, ano po kung mayroon man ang outflow remittance na makikita or outflow transaction involving Kali 88?
7: Zero. 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So, hindi na po namin sinuma po or nilagay po dito for the record yung outflows po.
6: Okay. 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Ngayon po, based on your observations and the documents that you testified on, what basis, if any, does the AMLC have to say
7: Your Honor, I'm able... Your Honor... Sige po.
6: Nasadyang itinago ng mag-asawang Duterte Carpio ang tunay na pinagmulan.
1: Objection, Your Honor. No basis.
8: No basis, counsel. Reform, counsel. You can get to it.
6: Ngayon, again, kanina binanggit mo yung salitang money laundering. Batay po sa mga record na sinuri ng EMLC, masasabi po ba ninyo na ang mga transaksyon ni na VP Sara or Duterte at Attorney Manscarpio ay may layunin na pagtakpan ang pinagmula ng pera at palabasing
1: leyte? Objection, Your Honor. Calls for an opinion. Leading also.
8: He may give his opinion, counsel, given that he's the executive director. Anyway, I'll allow it. Witness may answer if he knows. If you know, Attorney Ronel, if you're in a position to answer.
7: I am unable to answer, Your Honor. I was only given the portion, and even then, it's difficult to ascertain at this point because it's just numbers, Your Honor. We have to, yun lang po, Your Honor. Unable to answer po, Your Honor. It's not in the our records, Your Honor, submitted.
6: Let me rephrase, Your Honor.
8: Kindly rephrase, Attorney May, but that's his answer.
6: Okay, batay po sa record na sinuri ng EMLC, ano po ang pinapakita ng mga transaksyong iyong tinestify on kung mayroon man tungkol sa money laundering?
1: Objection, Your Honor, big.
8: What was the question again, Attorney May? Sorry, I didn't get it.
6: Batay po sa record na sinuri ng EMLC at ang mga dokumentong pinakita at pinag-testifyan ng ninyo, ano po ang pinapakita ng mga transaksyong nakapaloob dito kung mayroon man tungkol sa money laundering.
1: Objection, vague and no basis considering that the witness already answered that he can't comment on money laundering.
8: Then he can give the same comment again, counsel. If he knows, Attorney Ronel.
7: Your Honor, I am unable to provide a comment on that, Your Honor, or answer because I only am testifying based on the records and insofar as I was confronted with the documents submitted, there was nothing that would make me conclude that one, Your Honor, or make an opinion on that.
8: Attorney Ronel, I'm curious. Inflow and outflow is not, how shall I characterize it? A technical term used by the AMLC.
7: That is correct, Your Honor.
8: Inflow and outflow was what was contained in the request by the House of Representatives when they asked for information from you.
7: Yes, Your Honor.
8: And you just culled it from what they may have meant.
7: Okay, Your Honor, I think I may have answered that earlier po dun sa question ni prosecution, but to clarify lang po,
8: kindly do so.
7: Apo, yung in our records po as reported by covered persons, wala po dun na kinakategorize po ng covered person na whether inflow or outflow po yung transaction. What they do is put a particular reference or transaction reference code po for us to know ano po yung naging transaction. So yung po yung mga nababanggit ko kanina, kaya po nagre-refer po ako dun sa AMLC transaction code, yun po ba ay remittance, over-the-counter withdrawal, or papasok or palabas po. 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
7: hindi po. Apo.
8: Okay, Attorney May, anything else?
6: Yes, Your Honor.
8: Please continue.
6: Okay. Attorney Bonaventura, ipapakita ko lang po yung mga dokumentong sinabi ninyo, sinabmit ninyo sa hukumang ito. We are showing you a bulk of documents contained in several boxes. Can you please just quickly go over these documents and tell us whether these are the documents that AMLC submitted to this honorable court?

0: these your copies, Attorney May, or the are these copies of the court?
1: Copies of the this honorable court, Your Honor.
0: Copies of the court.
2: Saan po yung front page nito? Po meron man. Kalye 888 please. Para makita ko lang. Thank you.

The impeachment hearing of Vice President Sara Duterte, Arajo Pilipinas coverage.

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1: Attorney May.
0: Yan.
1: May I ask?
0: Balikan po natin.
1: These documents were duly certified to and are considered public documents in the possession of the MLC, duly submitted by virtue of a subpoena issued by this court and received not by the parties but by the clerk of court, who in turn gave the parties copies of the same. Is this for purposes of authenticating it?
2: Just identification, Your Honor. But, Your Honor, the reason we're going through this process, Your Honor, is to dispense with possible objections, Your Honor, which can easily be...
1: I understand
2: just,
1: that.
2: I'm just asking that question. But if that is the disposition of this honorable court, Your Honor, we can altogether
1: to the court's mind. To the court's mind, both BIR and AMLC documents are considered public documents under Section 19, Rule 132, and duly attested to by the legal custodian, duly presented by its head, both BIR and AMLC to the court. And absent any showing of either fraud, palpable mistake, or doubt as to the chain of custody after the court received it from both the AMLC and the BIR. I'm only referring to public documents. I believe that should obviate, yes, rather.
2: Then we can dispense with
1: any questions pertaining to it. Again, remark, absent any allegation or proof of palpable mistake, fraud, or similar grounds. The court considers these public documents as having been duly executed, emanating from public records, and duly authentic. Again, the ruling applies to both AMLC and only the BIR because these are documents emanating from government offices and are public documents from public records.
2: Yes, Your Honor. We can dispense with
1: kindly proceed, Attorney May.
2: I have no further questions, Your Honor.
1: That will be it?
2: Yes, Your Honor.
1: You want to do cross right now, or we can take up some Senator Judge's questions, or do you have any cross to begin with, Attorney Mark?
3: Cross, Your Honor. Cross.
1: You will cross? You first? Okay.
3: Yes, Your Honor.
1: Attorney Mark, you may proceed with your cross-examination when you're ready.
3: Thank you, Your Honor. Good afternoon, Attorney Benaventura.
4: Good afternoon, Your Honor.
3: Okay po po ba kayo?
4: Okay po po.
3: Okay. You are not a member of the Anti-Money Laundering Council proper, correct?
4: Yes, Your Honor. That's correct po.
3: In fact, let me direct your attention to Section 7 of the AMLA of 2001. It says here, creation of Anti-Money Laundering Council or AMLC. The Anti-Money Laundering Council is hereby created and shall be comprised of the Governor of the Banco Central ng Pilipinas as chairman, the Commissioner of the Insurance Commission, and the Chairman of the Securities and Exchange Commission as members. So based on this provision, the AMLC only has three members, namely the BSP Governor, the Insurance Commissioner, and the SEC Chairman, correct?
4: That's correct, Your Honor.
3: Current BSP Governor is Mr. Eli Remolona?
4: Yes, Your Honor.
3: Current Insurance Commissioner is Attorney Ermar Benitez?
4: No, Your Honor. Attorney Ermar Benitez is the officer in charge po.
3: Who is the current Insurance Commissioner?
4: Attorney Reynaldo Regalado, Your Honor.
3: Thank you for that clarification. And current SEC Chairman is Attorney Francis Lim?
4: Yes, Your Honor.
3: All right. Very well. Now, your function as Executive Director is provided under a different section, which is Section 8, correct?
4: Yes, Your Honor.
3: All right. Let me direct your attention to Section 8 of the AMLA. Section 8, creation of a secretariat. The AMLC is hereby authorized to establish a secretariat to be headed by an executive director who shall be appointed by the council for a term of 5 years. And then it goes on to discuss the qualifications. Do you confirm this?
4: I cannot read, Your Honor, but I based on what you mentioned, that's as far as I recall, yes, Your Honor.
3: All right. Now, based on this provision, you are the head of the secretariat only and not the head of the AMLC proper, correct?
4: And that is correct, Your Honor.
3: And you serve as the chief executive and administrative officer of the secretariat only, correct?
4: Yes, Your Honor.
3: This involves the day-to-day operations, as you mentioned a while ago?
4: Yes, Your Honor.
3: In other words, your authority does not exceed the authority of the AMLC chairman and the two other members, correct?
4: That is correct, Your Honor.
3: And you act under the control and supervision of the council members, correct?
4: Yes, Your Honor.
3: In fact, you were only appointed as executive director on April 14, 2026. Do you confirm this?
4: Yes, Your Honor.
3: And for the record, this was only several days before your appearance before the House Committee on Justice on April 22, 2026, correct?
4: That is correct, Your Honor.
3: Now, let me direct your attention to Chapter 2, Rule 5, Section 2.4 of the Revised Implementing Rules and Regulation of the AMLA, as amended. It says here, the Council shall act unanimously in the discharge of its functions. Attorney Bonaventura, when you say unanimous, it means all three council members must concur, correct?
4: That is correct, Your Honor.
3: In fact, kung may incapacity yung isang council member, for example, yung duly authorized representative niya shall act in his stead, correct?
4: That is correct, Your Honor.
3: Para tatlo pa rin, tama?
4: Yes, Your Honor.
3: All right. Now, and when not all three members concur, then there is no unanimity as required by law, correct?
4: Yes, Your Honor.
3: Do you consider that as an unauthorized act?
4: Yes, Your Honor.
3: All right. Now, my question to you is this. When you appeared before the House Committee on Justice on April 22, 2026, did you obtain a prior written authority of the three council members?
4: Your Honor, the authority granted was pursuant to our information exchange guidelines, which the council already approved in 2022. So that is an authority granted. There's a provision there which authorizes me to appear whenever we're subject of subpoena with competent authorities, Your Honor.
3: Yeah, but not responsive, Your Honor, but my question is very specific. Did you obtain a prior written authority of the three council members to specifically appear before the House Committee on Justice on that date?
2: Objection, Your Honor. At this point, I've already given so much leeway to Attorney Vin Luan, so I'm constrained to object.
1: Attorney, it might be better for you to use the Apple box.
2: Sorry. I'm objecting on the ground of irrelevance, Your Honor. This witness as he testified on earlier, Your Honor, he's appearing before this honorable court by virtue or on the strength of the subpoena issued by this honorable court. So it's pursuant to the compulsory process.
3: The objection is...
2: And there's also presumption of regularity on the part of this witness, Your Honor. And just a last point, Your Honor, may I be allowed, Your Honor, to sit down while listening to the cross-examination questions, Your Honor. Because, Your Honor, to be very honest, my back is already...
1: With the indulgence of Attorney Mark.
3: Sure, sure.
1: Of course, Attorney Mate. You may sit down.
5: Your Honor,
1: allow the court to make a ruling. Attorney Mark asked if he had prior authorization from the counsel. Attorney Ronel answered that authorization to coordinate with the various branches was given by the MLC, I presume, to the executive director of MLC, not you per se, Attorney Ronel, because you were not yet with the MLC. So, kindly, I would have to overrule Attorney May. Kindly answer the question. So, allow the chair. So, wala kang prior authorization na mag-appear po dito. Ang binabasihan mo lang ay yung 2022 na resolution pa ng MLC na binigyan ng kapangyari ng isang executive director na mag-appear sa mga patawag tulad dito.
4: Yes, Your Honor. And based on that, we submit a memo to our counsel, Your Honor.
1: Before that, or after?
4: Whenever we receive the subpoena, before po, Your Honor. So we submit a memo and they just simply noted because indicated in our memo is that I'm appearing pursuant to the authority previously granted to them. So they noted.
1: And they could have prevented you from attending if they wanted to do so?
4: Yes, Your Honor, because they can simply immediately mention or inform me that no, it's not within the authority granted before.
1: To your knowledge.
4: Had they wanted to, Your Honor.
1: To your knowledge, if you know, has that ever happened? Na hindi pinayagan ng MLC after the 2022 guidelines na mag-appear ang isang executive director sa anumang pagpapatawag, korte man o kongreso?
4: If you know. As executive director since at least April 14, 2026, as far as I recall, no po, Your Honor.
1: Okay. Attorney Mark, you're with this.
3: Your Honor, sorry, I just have to make this clarification. I wasn't even there, Your Honor. I was asking about appearance before the House Committee on Justice.
1: You were there, not yet
3: yes,
1: here.
3: Yes, Your Honor.
1: Okay, then kindly answer.
3: And just to clarify, Your Honor, the question, I was specifically asking for a written authority, so we can cross-check, Your Honor.
2: But that was already answered, Your Honor, earlier. The witness testified that he has a continuing authority to appear based on the guidelines.
1: Then let the witness answer according to that. Attorney Ronel kindly answered, did you have prior written authority to appear before the House? Limit your answer to that question only.
4: Yes, Your Honor. Based on the guidelines issued to the, not specifically to my person, but rather as to the executive director, Your Honor.
3: All right. At any rate, you did not submit that written authority issued by the three council members before that House Committee on Justice, correct?
2: No,
3: I'm talking about the submission of that written authority, if he submitted it.
1: Same as earlier, Attorney May. Let's let the witness answer the questions. We'll give enough leeway to Attorney Mark as we gave you earlier.
4: No, Your Honor, it was not requested or required of me to submit that,
3: okay.
4: Your Honor.
3: Not submitted. Okay. Now, during that hearing, you disclosed the following. I'll go through the documents one by one. Annex A, or the summary of covered transaction reports and suspicious transaction reports of VP Sara and her husband, Attorney Man Scarpio, for the period of 2006 to 2025. Do you confirm this?
4: Yes, Your Honor. That's
3: Annex B was financial intelligence reports on VP Sara. Do you confirm?
4: May I check my records, Your Honor?
3: Go ahead, please. Thank you. Thank you.

0: Sorry po, pwede po pa ulit.
1: Financial intelligence reports on VP Sara?
0: Yes, Your Honor.
1: And investigation reports on VP Sara and Attorney Manz, do you confirm?
0: Yes, Your Honor.
1: Now, all these documents that I mentioned were attached to a cover letter dated April 22, which was the date of your appearance, correct?
0: Yes, Your Honor.
1: All right. Now, and the information contained in these documents were confidential, correct?
0: The information
1: in the CTRs, for example, they were confidential, correct?
0: From our perspective, they're confidential, Your Honor. Okay. Subject to our guidelines, Your Honor.
1: All right. Now, my next question is this: when you disclose confidential information related to those documents before the House Committee on Justice on April 22, 2026, did you also obtain the prior written authority of the three council members?
0: It was already included in the guidelines, Your Honor, of provided when I joined, Your Honor.
1: Can you show us a copy of those guidelines where it indicates that you are authorized to disclose confidential information?
0: I don't have a copy with me, Your Honor. So if it will be subject of a subpoena, Your Honor, because that guideline itself is also confidential, I would say, Your Honor. So if it this honorable court would subpoena, of course, subject to the order of this honorable court, we will comply, Your Honor.
1: All right, we'll accept that answer for now. But just to belabor this point, the AMLC received a subpoena from the House Committee on Justice on April 16, 2026. Do you confirm this?

0: The date of the subpoena, Your Honor, is April 15, 2026, but the stamp as received on our end is a bit unclear on my records, Your Honor. But it should be, I think, two or three days after the date, Your Honor.
1: Okay, that's okay. Now, was it duces tecum or ad testificandum or both?
0: Subpoena ad testificandum et duces tecum, Your Honor.
1: All right, meaning you were asked to submit certain documents relating to VP Sara and her spouse, Attorney Mans.
0: That is correct, Your Honor.
1: And you did submit documents, correct?
0: Yes, Your Honor.
1: All right. Now, for context, at the time that the AMLC received the subpoena, ilang araw pa lang po kayong executive director since na-promote kayo noong April 14, 2026 lang, tama?
0: Hindi po ako na-promote, Your Honor. I came from the private sector, Your Honor, before my immediate appointment to the AMLC, Your
1: Honor. Alright, let me reform that. So, ilang araw pa lang bago kayo na-appoint as executive director, tama?
0: Apo, right. from the time na testified.
1: Now, kahit ilang araw pa lang kayo sa trabaho nyo, you obliged to bring the subpoena document to the House Committee on Justice, correct?
0: We complied, Your Honor. Right. Yes, Your Honor.
1: Now, the documents requested covered the years 2006 up to 2025, correct?
0: That is correct, Your Honor.
1: So, 19 years, more or less?
0: Yes, Your Honor. That's correct po.
1: For both Attorney Mans and VP Sara, correct?
0: That is correct, Your Honor.
1: Now, based on the foregoing, it took you only around several days to collate and analyze the confidential data and information as requested by the House Committee on Justice, correct?
0: No, Your Honor. Hindi lang po ako yung naggawa po nito. Actually, when I received the subpoena, I instructed the relevant units po in the same way to collate the information as existing as of the time we received the subpoena. In the same way po that kanina po, I mentioned that there were people who helped me prepare the table, mga analysts po, officers were reviewing these records po, Your Honor. So, right. ako po is just on the reviewing end din po, Your Honor.
1: Alright, I understand. So, in other words, just to clarify that, so was the report on the confidential data and information already prepared prior to your appointment as executive director?
0: No, Your
1: Wala
0: Honor.
1: Pa. It was you. Sorry.
0: It was me. Upon receipt of the subpoena, I instructed the team to prepare our memo to our counsel to inform the receipt and of course whether we will be complying in accordance with the guidelines, and that's for that one. And then the another track would be I asked my team, relevant team, to collate this record, Your Honor.
1: All right. So you mentioned the word team, but was it you who caused your team to prepare the report on confidential data and information?
0: Yes, Your Honor.
1: All right. Now, my more important question to you is this. When you caused the preparation of the report on confidential data and information about VP Sara and Attorney Mans for submission to the House Committee on Justice, did you also obtain any prior written authority from the three AMLC members?
2: Already asked and answered, Your Honor.
1: No, this is a different authority. This is a different task.
3: Yeah. Different already. Witness may answer.
0: It's already included as well in our guidelines, Your Honor.
1: Is it specifically included that appearance before the House Committee on Justice you already authorized, or you just interpreted it
0: no,
1: that
0: Your
1: way?
0: No, Your Honor. It's there, as far as I recall, Your Honor, because I don't have the document with me, it mentioned of competent authorities, Your Honor.
3: Use a stronger mic, Attorney May. Witness already answered.
1: All right.
3: Now, continue, Attorney Mark.
1: So, let me ask a more pointed question. Did the AMLC members specifically authorize you to submit confidential data and information about VP Sara and Attorney Mans to the House Committee on Justice?
0: For that specific one, no, Your Honor. It's already, again, embodied in the guidelines issued even before I joined as executive director, Your Honor.
1: All right. Now, I'll take it further, also in line with the question of the presiding officer earlier. In your appearance and giving of your testimony before the Senate Impeachment Court today, did you obtain a specific prior written authority from the three AMLC members?
0: That's already included as well, Your Honor, in the guidelines. Although I submitted a memo to the council regarding my appearance last week, supposed to be first one to the subpoena, and then my appearance for today and supposed to be for tomorrow, and for further notation, Your Honor.
1: Okay. Now, my question to you is this. Did the AMLC specifically identify the proper end users of the confidential data and information on VP Sara and Attorney Mans?
0: There is no specific for VP Sara and Mans. It's more on...
1: That's okay. If we're already satisfied with that answer.
0: Okay.
1: So not specifically for VP Sara. Yeah. Now, in your letter to Representative Luistro dated October 1, 2026, you attached tabular summaries containing confidential data and information on VP Sara and Attorney Mans. Do you confirm this?
0: That is correct, Your Honor.
1: And these tabular summaries indicated aggregate amounts. Correct?
0: That is correct, Your Honor.
1: Para lang po madaling maintindihan ng publiko, pag sinabi

0: regarding this one, Your Honor.
1: Now, did this Honorable Impeachment Court specifically direct you to use aggregate amounts or yung mga totals in presenting confidential data and information on VP Sara and Attorney Mans?
0: Your Honor, what we submitted is only based on the... we prepared this based on the letter.
1: Correct.
0: Of
1: Don't get ahead of yourself. I'm just asking if you receive a directive from the Senate Impeachment Court to use those aggregate amounts.
0: No specific instruction on that.
1: All right. Now, in fact, there was no court subpoena for these tabular summaries containing aggregate amounts, correct?
0: We can say there is, Your Honor, based on our letter, we indicated there that the last paragraph po, Your Honor, if I may read po, for the avoidance of doubt, the tabular summary is furnished solely in relation to the subpoenas duces tecum dated July 21, 2026.
1: You're not being responsive. I'm asking whether or not for these tabular summaries, did the court issue a subpoena specifically for these?
0: I answered this earlier, Your Honor. Specifically, no, Your Honor.
1: Oh, no. Now, in other words, pwede nyo namang ibigay na lang yung number of inflow and outflow transactions without aggregating the figures involved, correct? Pwede ba yon?
2: Argumentative, Your Honor.
3: Witness may answer. He can answer. Attorney may.
1: Na hindi aggregated amounts? Pwede namang number of CTRs?
0: Pwede po.
1: Pwede.
0: Pwede.
1: Alright.
0: Pwede po.
1: Now, pero dahil tinotal niyo yung mga figures, mas malaki tuloy tingnan. Tama?
2: Argumentative and speculative, Your Honor.
4: You're already there, counsel. Move on. Move on to your next point, counsel.
1: Now, at any rate, the idea of aggregate amounts only appeared in Representative Luistro's request letter dated September 29, 2026, correct?
2: Already asked and answered,
1: no.
2: Your Honor.
1: This is
0: tama po. Tama po, Your Honor.
3: Witness may answer.
0: Tama
3: witness
0: po.
3: Can answer.
0: The aggregated amounts. Yes po. Tama po, Your Honor.
1: In other words, it was only Representative Luistro who requested to indicate the aggregate amounts in presenting confidential data and information of VP Sara and Attorney Mans,
2: already
1: correct?
2: Already asked and answered, Your Honor.
1: No.
0: As indicated in the...
3: Keep it a notch a bit lower, Attorney Mark.
5: Sobrang sa bathroom.
3: Witness may answer.
0: As in, based on our reply, yes, Your Honor. But again, as indicated in our letter, we are furnishing this solely in relation to the subpoena to Duces Tecum dated July 21, 2026, Your Honor.
1: Yeah, at any rate, you obliged to Representative Luistro's request and provided tabular summaries with aggregate amounts, correct? Binigay niyo po yun?
0: Yes, sir. We provided, we binigay po, yes, Your Honor.
1: Alright. Now, part of that request is to provide aggregate amounts of covered transaction reports and or CTRs and suspicious transaction reports or STRs, correct?
0: Tama po.
1: Alright. Now, actually, natuto na rin po yung publiko about CTRs and STRs sa mga nakaraang pagdinig natin. Pero balikan lang natin ulit, covered transactions are defined under Section 3B of the AMLA, correct?
0: I can't recall po the specific section, Your Honor.
1: So,
0: but it's defined under the AMLAT, yes po.
1: Right. Now, let me direct your attention to that provision. It says here, covered transactions is a transaction in cash or other equivalent monetary instrument involving a total amount in excess of 500,000 pesos within one banking day for covered persons under Section 3A8. A single casino cash transaction involving an amount in excess of 5 million pesos or its equivalent in any other currency. So, basta lampas 500,000, ire-report po sa CTR as a CTR sa AMLA. Tama?
0: Tama po, except yung sa casino po na 5 million pesos and yung real estate broker and developer po na 7.5. Yung nabasa niyo po or yung hindi ko po kasi makita from my perspective po dito yung screen. Pero may kulang po. Yun po yung sa real estate broker and developer.
1: Yeah, we'll help you with the hard copy. But in so far as the bank institutions, 500,000 pataas nire-report as CTR. Tama po?
0: Tama po.
1: Na automatic reporting po yan by the banks and other covered persons. Tama po?
0: Automatic in the sense that they are mandatorily required to report po.
1: Okay, we're satisfied with that answer. On the other hand, Section 3B1 of the AMLA defines suspicious transactions as follows. Okay, suspicious transactions are

0: transactions with covered persons, regardless of the amounts involved, where any of the following circumstances exist. Number one, there is no underlying legal or trade obligation, purpose, or economic justification. Number two, the client is not properly identified. Number three, the amount involved is not commensurate with the business or financial capacity of the client. Number four, taking into account all known circumstances, it may be perceived that the client's transaction is structured in order to avoid being the subject of reporting documents under the Act.
1: Requirements po.
0: Requirements under the Act. Number five, any circumstance relating to the transaction which is observed to deviate from the profile of the client and or the client's past transactions to the covered person.
2: You are willing to stipulate, Your Honor, that the matters being read by the defense counsel are matters stated in the law, Your Honor.
0: Okay.
2: So we're willing to stipulate on what the law provides.
0: Up to point number seven,
3: Your Honor.
2: Yes, Attorney May?
4: She's nodding. Okay. So I take that to be a yes. To be a yes.
0: Thank you, Your Honor.
2: Stipulate on what the law provides, Your Honor.
0: Now, so pagdating sa suspicious transaction, Attorney Buenaventura, this is subjective in that the banks and other covered persons exercise discretion in determining if the transaction is suspicious, correct?
1: Yes, Your Honor. However, right. It's not purely subjective, Your Honor, because the AMLC has issued AMLC registration and reporting guidelines and ngayon po guidelines on reporting and compliance submissions po. So meron po mga guides po doon how they will determine it, whether what is suspicion, what ano po yung mga potential po. In relation naman po doon sa kung ano po yung nasa suspicious circumstances po, yeah, Your Honor.
0: I understand that, but don't you agree that even in the IRR, it's a verbatim expert excerpt of the AMLA?
1: Sa IRR, yes po, pero meron nga po kami in-issue directed to our covered persons. Ang tawag po doon, AMLC, Registration and Reporting Guidelines. And then ngayon po, may bago pong inisyo guidelines on transaction reporting and compliance submissions or GoTracks po. Doon po, very detailed na po yung mga kung ano po yung ire-report or kung ano po yung mga potential na red flags. Meron din po mga nakalagay doon kung anong specific industry po, kung insurance yan, kung banks po, may mga nakalagay na rin po.
0: Right.
1: So it's foreign guidelines issued by the AMLC po.
0: Okay, thank you for that clarification. At any rate, it is the banks or the covered institutions that make that determination, correct?
1: Yes, Your Honor, right. In accordance with our issued guidelines.
0: All right. Very well. Now, you mentioned earlier that you aggregated amounts in CTRs and STRs of VP Sara and Attorney Mans. Pero ito po ang tanong ko, meron po ba kayong personal knowledge or authentic records para masigurado na lahat ng transactions na yon ay income ni na VP Sara at Attorney Mans?
2: Your Honor, irrelevant, Your Honor. That's business records, Your Honor, and official entries. Which are exceptions to the USA rule, Your Honor.
0: Then the witness can just answer, Your Honor.
4: Then let the witness answer in that manner. He's a lawyer and top the bar. Attorney Ronel, you would know how to answer that question.
1: No, Your Honor. What we have on records are those reported only by the covered persons. It does not mention, these records do not mention income. I think that was the question, yeah, po. So, the records do not mention income, Your Honor. Right. So, we aren't able to determine it from that one, Your Honor.
0: Thank you for that answer. Now, meron ba kayong personal knowledge or authentic records para masigurado ang pinanggalingan o source ng mga pondong ito?
2: Same objection, Your Honor. Again, this is an exception to the hearsay rule, Your Honor. So this witness did not have personal knowledge on these documents.
4: Same ruling. Witness may answer if he knows.
1: Sorry.
4: He may also state if he does not know.
0: Right.
4: Alam niyo daw po ba kung saan ang galing yung mga perang yun?
1: Hindi po, Your Honor. We only base it, I'm able to answer, Your Honor, actually. It's based only on the records that we have. It doesn't mention where the funds originated, Your Honor. Except yun lang po, halimbawa may remittance, may nakalagay po kung saan ang galing. Pero it's always based on the records lang po, Your Honor.
0: Alright. We're okay with that. Now, dahil nga po wala kayong personal knowledge or hindi sinasabi yun ng records na meron kayo, as to the source of funds, hindi niyo rin po masasabing illegal ito, tama?
1: Tama po. Based on records lang po.
0: Now, in fact, dun sa pag-aggregate nyo ng mga inflows and transactions, hindi lang cash at check deposits ang sinama nyo. Tama?
1: Tama po.
0: You also included the following. Number one, insurance transactions. Tama po?
1: Tama po.
0: Investment transactions. Tama po?
1: Insofar, yeah, tama po. Insurance and investment insofar as they are reported to us. Oh, tama po.
0: Nakalagay po yan dun sa report nyo. Number tama three, loan-related transactions. Kasama po?
1: Tama po.
0: Transfer
1: as long as
0: they
1: are reported
0: po. All right. Lahat naman to assume that as long as they're reported. Transfer of funds between own accounts. Tama po?
1: Tama po. As reported lang po.
0: May sinabi rin po kayo other miscellaneous items. Sinama niyo rin po. Tama?
1: Tama po. Alright. Tama po.
0: Now, yung transfer of funds between own accounts, for example. So, kapag nilipat mo yung 500,000, 600,000 from your BPI to your BDO, reported yun as na CTR as inflow. Pero hindi naman yun income sa'yo, tama?
1: Hindi po siya reported, Your Honor, as inflow. Particularly for that matter po, kasi I was discussing with my team po when we were preparing this. Yung inter-account transfer po, yung nilagay po namin yun doon sa undetermined if inflow or outflow. Kasi po, hindi po namin ma-determine based sa report lang kung lumabas pa or hindi. 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So, isa po yun sa nilagay namin na undetermined if inflow or outflow.
0: At any rate, sinama nyo yun dun sa report nyo, yung undetermined na yan.
1: Yes,
0: tama
1: po.
0: Alright. Now, very well, dun po sa investment-related transactions, you included the following as well. Number one, insurance policies. Tama?
1: Basta po na-report po sa amin.
0: Alright. Time deposits, tama?
1: Yes po, basta po na-report sa amin.
0: UITF or Trust in Agency Investments.
1: Yes po, basta po na-report po.
0: Para lang sa kalaman ng lahat, yung UITF Unit Investment Trust Fund, tama po?
1: Ay,
0: hindi nyo na rin alam. It's okay. Now, securities and bonds, sinama nyo po rin, di ba?
1: Yes po, basta reported po sa amin.
0: Bank reported transactions with an insurance company as a party, sinama nyo po?
1: Basta po reported po sa amin.
0: Bank reported transactions with a securities broker as a party, tama po?
1: Basta po reported sa amin. Yes.
0: Now, you also included in inflow transactions rollover amounts in bank accounts, correct?
1: Basta po na-report po sa amin. Yes.
0: Sinama. Okay. Now, for the benefit of the viewing public, I'll just try to illustrate rollover amounts and then I'll ask questions along the way. So, if Juan de la Cruz, for example, deposits 600,000 in a bank, that is a covered transaction under AMLA. Tama po?
1: 600,000. Tama po, 600,000.
0: So, ire-report ng bank sa AMLC as an inflow, correct?
1: Hindi po namin wala po kaming recording ng inflow. Ire-record po namin na based po sa report ng banko using the proper code po and malamang po kung tanong niyo lang yun po. Kung tanong niyo po is inflow ba siya, kung pumasok po in loose definition po, yes po.
0: Yes, okay. Now, if that earns interest by month's end, the time deposit account is closed. Kasi sa example ko po, time deposit, no, just to be clear. And the amount is credited to the main account as 600,100 na, for example. That is reported again as a covered transaction under AMLA. Tama po?
2: At this point, Your Honor, I would already object, Your Honor, because we are already dwelling on assumptions and speculations, Your Honor.
0: Your Honor,
2: not dealing with
0: Honor.
2: Actual cases.
0: I can respond properly, Your Honor.
4: Allow me to answer, Attorney Mark. The members of the court, I believe, would be interested to know this as well. How this is being viewed by AMLC. And if this is being reported as well. So, klaruhin natin, Attorney Mark, ha? Nagpasok ng pera sa time deposit.
0: Opo.
4: Nung nagtapos na yung period ng time deposit, so nung pinasok yung pera sa time deposit, ni-report, covered transaction because above 500,000. Nung natapos na yung time deposit, let's say after 3 months or 6 months or whatever, 1 year, dineposited niya na yung pera sa account niya. Ire-report din, is that a covered transaction too? Attorney Ronald?
1: Sorry po, nawala po ako dun
4: sa... Nagbukas ng time deposit.
1: Apo.
4: Si depositor.
1: Naglagay po ng pera
4: Naglagay
1: po
4: ng pera sa banko.
1: Mahigit 500,000, yes, pero report po yun.
4: Ngayon, nung natapos na yung period ng time deposit, di ba may period yan, 3 months, 6 months, 1 year.
0: Sa example ko, Your Honor, sorry. 30 days na lang, Your Honor. 30
4: days.
0: Sa example ko para.
4: 30 days. kumita na 100 piso. Yung 600,100 pesos ba ira-report uli ng bangko?
1: Kung yes,
4: as a covered transaction, not suspicious transaction.
1: Apo. Ang sagot po doon ay yes, kung yung dalawa lang po na yun yung transaction.
2: Your Honor, at this
4: what
2: point
4: do you mean by yung dalawang yun lang ang transaction?
1: Kapag po, kasi po yung time deposit po, pagkwari po 30 days po, natapos po, tapos yung parang rollover po na papasok ulit, para pong yung po na-renew po, kung meron kung gusto malamang po same medyo malaking amount din po yun. So kung yun po ay sa same account, yung covered person po based sa reporting guidelines po namin, maaaring hindi na po nila i-report yun. Yung unang beses lang, tapos kung yung final na withdrawal. Pero meron po kaming mga reports, I think yung mga dati rin po na nare-report po, I think ine-report po talaga nila na may pumasok, may lumabas. Tapos pag na-renew po. Pero based po sa mga recent guidelines po namin, hindi na po kailangan talaga i-report yun.
4: Kailan pa po yung guideline na yun?
1: Ang tanda ko po, ito po ay yung 2 or 3 years ago po.
4: 2 or 3 years ago lang?
1: Apo, yes po.
4: Yan na ba yung batayan ninyo ngayon?
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4: Una na kita, Attorney Mark. 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
1: Apo.
4: It's possible.
1: Possible po, pero yung sa amin po, yung nasa summary po, at yung mga binigay po namin na CTR-STR, ito po yung as reported po na covered person. So, kung if we have to determine po kung yun nga ba ay ni-rollover or hindi, we have to go deep one by one po talaga.
4: Which you cannot answer right now.
1: Yes po.
4: Okay.
2: If I may, Your Honor, just quickly,
4: yes,
2: Your Honor, may the defense counsel, Your Honor, be reminded or if not admonished not to be flashing documents on screen, Your Honor, without laying the predicate or laying the basis for the flashing of those documents.
4: It's again a demonstrative tool, Attorney May. The court will allow it. He was in the process of asking the witness. Although, indeed, Attorney Mark, the savings account heading may be not that accurate given that it's a time deposit. I too get confused. But again, you explain it anyway. Yes, Attorney May, I would have to overrule if it's an objection. And if it's a manifestation, it's duly noted. Kindly proceed, Attorney Mark.
0: Yeah, since the...
4: Senator Judge Pia is recognized. Apologies. With your indulgence, Attorney Mark.
3: So, okay lang naman. Continue on this line of clarification. You mentioned the word kung na rollover. So may I get clarity that if it's a simple rollover, meaning it stays in that same account, where if it's a time deposit, it stays in the time deposit. If it's a saving account, it stayed in the saving account. Are you saying under current rules, hindi na yan mare-report ulit, yung unang beses lang?
1: Sa pagkakaalala ko po doon sa rules, yes.
3: So hindi
1: po
3: tayo ganun ka-sure. Would you like to check the rules?
1: Kung may mabibigay po sana na rules. Pero yun po kasi ay isa sa diniscuss ko rin po sa team before part of my preparations po for testifying. Yung po matter na yan na rollover po. So yun po yung napag-discussan po namin. No?
3: Siguro Mr. Presiding Officer, we want the witness to be very certain about his answer now or at some point in time very soon. We can give him access to his notes or the rules to clarify this kasi this is very important, Mr. President. And then dagdag ko pa sa questions ko, kung hindi naman na roll over, but I think it was similar to the question of the presiding officer, nalipat from the time deposit doon naman sa, let's say, binalik sa savings account or sa checking account, would your answer be the same na hindi na based sa pagkakaalala mo?
1: Yan po, separate report na po yun.
3: Let me illustrate. So let's say may time deposit, and I think this is very common, may time deposit, napansin ng isang kliyente na, or baka sinabihan pa siya ng kanyang, ano ba tawag sa kanya, banker na, ma'am, sayang naman tong pera mo, ang tagal lang dito, nasa savings, ang liit-liit, checking, ang liit-liit, pasok nyo lang sa time deposit. O sige, pasok natin. Eh, let's say the amount is 495, eh kumita ng more than 5,000, so umabot. So sa first, hindi na-report, pagpasok sa time deposit, after the time, umabot na ng 500,000, ire-report na yon.
1: In excess of 500,000, yes
3: so po. Ire-report na yon. O tapos, naisip nung client, after, I don't know, 3 months, 6 months, ay, I need the money, bibili ako ng kotse. So binalik na muna sa checking account, ire-report ulit.
1: Yes po, ire-report.
3: Ayun,
1: po.
3: So, balik tayo dun sa one of the first document you presented na nakalagay Annex A. Possible yun na lumalabas-pasok lang yun depending on the desire of the client to earn the maximum interest or depending if may gagalawin siya dun sa pera. Ano lang, report ng report yun. So you could be reporting 500K 3 or 12 times a year if monthly lumilipat yun, lumilipat lang from one account of the same client to another. That is possible.
1: Possible po, as long as yung sa amin po, hindi po namin, ang makita po namin kung ano po yung report ni covered person po. So kung ano man po yung desire ng client niya, kung ano po yung naging transaction, as long as they are reported to us, yun po yung makikita namin.
3: 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According to
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1: 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Yes po, papasok.
3: O, so, nakatatlong beses na, 500 times 3 and so on. Even though it's just the one amount.
1: Tama po.
3: Okay, and yet you submitted a document na naka-highlight pa talaga in bold yung transactions.
1: We submitted it in pursuant to the letter po of the prosecution and we submitted po dun sa letter po namin. Also, we treated that as part of the submission to this honorable court po.
3: Request ng prosecution na i-bold yon. Yung ano, what was the term?
4: With the indulgence of Senator Judge Pia, the others, we're not timing. That's
3: okay,
4: my issue.
3: Okay, no problem. I apologize for that. It really was just pursuant in yes. Fairness to your question, and I hope I was able to enlighten myself. Thank you very much to our colleagues for allowing me.
4: But
3: to
4: we will register you third in line because two have registered
3: no
4: to make it their job.
3: Kahit na i-second round mo na ako kasi hindi naman ko hindi ko intention na abusuhin yung time ko. Thank you so much. Thank you,
4: Senator Jatvia. The chair made that interjection to obviate the objection and lengthen the argument between the two counsels. So anyway, Attorney Mark, kindly proceed with your cross.
0: Thank you, Your Honor. But considering, Your Honor, that it's getting exciting, can we just move on with that same line of questioning? So for example, in that particular scenario, if the time deposit is 12 months, for example, and the process repeats per month, meaning the accrual of interest, yung 600,000 will be around 12 times na in the AMLC reporting, correct?
1: If they are reported po sa amin, yes po.
0: Alright. Meaning, yung around 600,000 lang talaga, ang aggregated total niya in AMLC reporting will be around 12x or 7,800,000 already, tama?
1: Ay, sorry, pwede po masundan yung pag-compute po. Pero, basta na-report po sa amin, yes po.
0: Okay. Now, when in fact, dun sa scenario na yon, a little over 600,000 lang talaga yung true wealth, tama? Hindi yung 7.8 million na tinotal, tama?
1: Yes, Your Honor.
0: Alright. In other words, bloated na yung amount sa reporting kapag aggregated total ang ginamit natin, tama?
1: Your Honor, yung if your perspective po is the money involved, pero hindi po kasi namin tinitignan yon sa reporting. Ang nare-report po sa amin is the transaction po. So, regardless po kung saan nagaling pera, ano yung original ng pera, hindi po yun yung natitignan po namin. Titignan po namin yung transaction.
0: Precisely. But yun, in that scenario, if you aggregate the total or you provide an aggregated total, it's way much bigger than the actual money involved, correct? Aggregated na nga po eh.
1: I cannot answer for the actual money involved, but with the transaction, it's that as reported po.
0: Okay, very good. Now, my question to you is this. Didn't a similar scenario of bloating happen in this case?
2: Your Honor, at this point, we object to the use of bloating, Your Honor.
0: There was a predicate question, Your Honor, and he never disputed it, Your Honor.
4: Neither did he mention the word bloating, Counsel. Yes, you can get to what you where you want to get to, Counsel. All right. Reform.
0: You mentioned a while ago in response to the query of the presiding officer if it is possible for that kind of scenario to happen. Now, let me ask a more pointed question. If you review your documents now, did that same scenario happen when rollover amounts were indicated in the CTRs and STRs?
2: It's vague, Your Honor.
0: What similar rollover amounts?
4: If he knows, if he understands the question.
1: Your Honor, may I request to be confronted with the document so I can answer that, because with the numerous transactions that we were processing, I am unable to determine that. Same earlier with the prosecution, I was asking for the documents, Your Honor.
4: Attorney Mark, that's his answer.
0: Your Honor, we will oblige, Your Honor. Can we ask our assisting counsel to confront him with one particular document?
4: We no longer flash this
0: document on the screen, Your Honor, in keeping with our position. That's confidential and strictly confidential documents are not for the viewing public.
1: Sorry, may I ask for the question, Your Honor?
0: So, didn't a similar scenario of including rollover amounts happen in this case, nung nag-report kayo?
1: Your Honor, based on the document, financial intelligence report, I will just have to read what is stated here, Your Honor, if that's okay.
4: You may do so, Attorney Ronald.
1: Because yes, I am unable to make an immediate assessment or analysis on the question because I can refer on the document, Your Honor. Permission to read.
4: Yes, you may do so.
1: Okay. So, So based on page 3 of the financial intelligence report, paragraph 4, it shows DB showed a possible monthly rollover of time deposit transactions covering the period January to September 2022 as detailed in the table below. So we do have tables indicated here. Row 1 is date, year, month, day, termination of time deposit and placement of time deposit. So for the date, it's February 22, 2022.
0: That's okay, Mr. Witness.
2: Your Honor, the witness is still answering.
4: Are you satisfied with the answer, Attorney Mark?
0: Yes, Your Honor.
4: That he has already answered your question?
0: Yes, Your Honor. And I'll just ask a follow-up question. So the term rollover amounts appear in that document?
1: Yes, Your Honor.
0: Okay, that's enough. All right. Now, di ba kaya umabot ng daang million o billion kasi aggregated amount ang ginamit nyo?
2: Calls for an opinion, Your Honor. This is an ordinary witness and not an expert witness, Your Honor.
4: If you know, Attorney Ronel, is that possible?
1: No, Your Honor. We base our transaction only on the report, Your Honor. And in fact, we have notations even in our submissions that whenever there are entries appearing in both, we are actually sort of excluding them so as to avoid double counting, Your Honor. So what we are basing is only the reports, Your Honor.
0: At any rate, the CTRs and STRs do not have aggregate values specifically, right? It's only in your tabular summary that you provided aggregate amounts.
2: Correct? Already asked and answered, Your Honor. This has been repeatedly asked and answered earlier, Your Honor, when he was asking about the preparation of the summary.
4: To abbreviate the proceedings, Attorney Ronel, if it was already asked and you already answered, then kindly repeat your answer.
1: Totals are not appearing. Yes, sorry, can you repeat?
0: Sa CTRs and CTRs themselves, no aggregate amounts appear therein.
1: In the CTR, yes, Your Honor.
0: It is only in your tabular summaries, correct?
1: And in some cases, the financial intelligence and financial investigation report submitted to this honorable.
0: We're satisfied with that answer. Now, let's go to another transaction. Kapag ginawang beneficiary ang sa isang manager's check, kasama rin po yun sa CTR, whether i-encash or i-deposit yung cheque o hindi. Tama?
1: Tama po.
0: Meaning, just to just further on the query of the presiding officer kanina, hindi lang puro pumasok sa account. Tama? Pag ginawa kang beneficiary ng manager's check, kung ilang million man yan, kasama pa rin dun sa reports nyo. Tama?
1: Yes po. May entry po na ganun sa mga reports.
0: And kapag na-stale yung manager's check, for example, at in-issue ulit, kasama ulit yun sa CTR. Tama?
1: Tama po.
0: Oh, is that, did that scenario happen in this case?
1: I can you confront maybe your honor with the document because I am unable to recall immediately.
0: You wouldn't know that, right? Immediately, you have to go through the
1: records. Records if you want me to answer that, your honor.
0: All right, that's okay for now. Moreover, yung total aggregate amount ng transactions ay hindi necessarily pareho sa actual balance ng cash in hand or in bank at any one point, correct?
1: Your Honor, I am unable to answer questions on the bank, the cash in the banks, Your Honor, because we don't have visibility on that. What we have visibility only are the reports submitted to us, Your Honor. So I am unable to. My answer there, Your Honor, is I am unable to answer yes or no to that question, Your Honor.
0: All right, that's okay. Now, by the way, kung alam niyo lang po, considering you're a lawyer as well, illegal po ba para sa Vice President or sa kanyang asawa na kumuha ng insurance policy?
2: Objection, Your Honor. It's calls for a legal conclusion.
0: If he knows, Your Honor, he's a lawyer.
2: And is me already asking this witness, Your Honor, to cast judgment on...
4: Actually, I can answer that, but let the witness answer. Would you know if it is illegal, to your knowledge?
1: As far
4: when you
1: as
4: reviewed
1: my...
4: for the bar, Attorney Ronel.
1: Yes, Your Honor. As far as my... insurance law is concerned, Your Honor, no, there are only very limited people who are prohibited on
0: okay.
1: That one.
0: Illegal po ba na mag-invest at kumita sa time deposits?
2: Continuing objection, Your Honor.
4: Noted. The continuing objection is noted, but the court will allow it. Witness may answer.
1: As far as I recall po, to my knowledge po, no, Your Honor.
0: Alright. Illegal po ba na mag-invest at kumita sa UITF or Trust and Agency Investments?
1: Ay, hindi po ako familiar dun sa UITF, Your right. Honor.
0: Illegal po ba na mag-invest at kumita sa stocks and bonds?
2: Your Honor, we are willing to stipulate that making investments or entering into investments by and of itself is not illegal, Your Honor. Just to abbreviate the proceedings.
0: I was specific. This pertains to the Vice President.
2: We are willing to stipulate, Your Honor, that the
0: that
2: Vice President,
0: illegal?
2: Yes, entering into investments, getting investments by and of itself, it's not illegal.
4: Are you buying stocks and owning shares in a...
2: Except that, Your Honor.
4: So not buying stocks because what Attorney Mark said was asked was buying stocks. I mean, correct me if I'm wrong.
2: Unless it would amount, Your Honor, to...
4: Stocks and bonds, he said. So...
2: During her
0: incumbency... stipulated,
2: Your Honor, during her incumbency, Your Honor.
4: Attorney Mark, don't pull a fast one. Let the witness answer.
2: We're not willing to stipulate on that, Your Honor.
4: Exactly.
0: if the witness knows, Your Honor, we'll just direct it to the witness.
1: My limited knowledge, Your Honor, I'm no insofar as my knowledge, Your Honor.
0: Alright. Last question on this. Illegal ba na kumita from passive investments?
1: No, Your Honor.
0: No. Alright. Now, sa outflow naman po, punta po tayo doon. No? Hindi naman puro cash withdrawal ang kasama sa aggregate amount, correct?
1: Tama po.
0: Alright. Kasama rin po yung counterparty or nag-issue ng cheque, tama?
1: Yes po.
0: Okay. And wala naman po kayong personal knowledge as to the purpose of the issuance of checks, correct?
1: Tama po.
0: Whether ginamit yun for bills payment, for example, tama?
1: Tama po. No personal
0: Kung ginamit siya for payroll, tama?
1: Tama po.
0: Kung ginamit siya for other legitimate purposes, tama?
1: Tama po, Your Honor.
0: Ang credit card purchases and payments, kasama rin po ba sa aggregate amount? Whether inflow or outflow?
1: Basta na report po, yes, Your Honor.
0: Now, for the record, a transaction that is reported as a covered transaction is not necessarily an illegal transaction, correct?
1: Tama po, Your Honor.
0: To illustrate, kunyari may utang kay Attorney Mans for legal services rendered, just to throw in a random number, kunyari 8 million, covered transaction yon kasi more than 500,000, tama?
1: Tama po.
0: Alright. Pero kahit covered transaction yon, there's nothing illegal about it, correct?
1: I cannot make a conclusion on that, Your Honor. But this point, Your Honor, as long as reported po.
2: Your Honor,
0: Attorney
4: Ronel, kindly wait for Attorney May or the opposing counsel to make any objections before answering.
1: Apologies for your
4: But for the meantime, insofar as this is concerned, Attorney May, asked and answered. So objection is overruled. Kindly continue, Attorney Mark. Attorney
0: Thank you, Your Honor. So, in other words, kahit gaano kalaki pa yung transaction, if the source of funds is legal, then there's no issue with AMLC, correct?
1: As long as legal, yes, Your Honor. And it's reported to us, Your Honor.
0: Alright. In the same way, a transaction that is reported as a suspicious transaction is likewise not necessarily an illegal transaction, correct?
1: Not necessarily, yes, that's correct.
0: Alright, mandate lang talaga ng banks and covered persons under the law ang mag-report ng both CTRs and STRs, tama?
1: Tama po.
0: Alright. At any rate, dun po sa tabular summaries nyo, sir, iba-iba po ang nature ng transactions na kasama sa aggregate amount. Tama po?
1: Ah, tama po. Lahat na po kasi ito.
0: Oo. At kahit umabot sa 100 milyon o bilyon ang aggregate total ng mga transactions, hindi nyo po masisiguro, based on personal knowledge or authentic records, na 100 milyon o bilyon din ang totoong yaman or true wealth ni na VP Sara at Attorney Mans. Tama?
1: Hindi ko po, hindi masisiguro, kundi hindi ko po masasabi.
0: Okay. Kasi nga, iba ang aggregated total ng transactions sa records nyo sa totoong yaman or true wealth ni na VP Sara at Attorney Mans. Tama?
2: Already asked and answered, Your Honor, this witness has already testified earlier that he will be incompetent to be testifying on these matters because he doesn't have any visibility on what on the records that are kept with the banks or the relevant institutions.
0: Can we just get the ruling, Your Honor?
4: Witness may answer, but before you answer, Attorney Ronel, Senator Judge Lacson is recognized.
5: Yes, what is your pleasure, sir? Kasi alasais na po. gusto ko lang tumulong. Alam nyo, Money Laundering Act, kailangan tied sa unlawful activity. Ang tawag doon, predicate crime. Kung wala pong predicate crime, walang illegal.
6: Thank you, Mr. Presiding Officer.
4: Okay. Thank you.
5: Para lang kasi paulit-ulit po, yun din naman ang topic. So, I just want to abbreviate the... I'm sorry, Attorney Marca.
0: It's okay.
5: Gusto ko lang tumulong.
0: Okay.
5: Thank you.
0: It's okay.
4: Thank you for your input, Senator Judge Lacson. Kindly take it in advisement. Witness may answer the last question of Attorney Mark. If you can remember the question, Attorney Ronel.
1: Can you repeat?
0: Alright. Iba ang aggregated total ang transaction sa records nyo sa totoong yaman or true wealth ni VP Sara at Attorney Mans.
1: Your Honor, I'm unable to... I have the personal knowledge on the wealth of the spouses, Your Honor.
7: Alas 6 na ng gabi. At pansamantala po muna nating iiwan ang special coverage sa ika-33 araw ng paglilitis ng impeachment hearing of Vice President Sara Duterte. Ito'y upang bigyang daan po ang mga balitang hatid naman ng Ulat Bayan mula sa pagkawing natin sa PTV.
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